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3: Hello, good morning. Lots of cloud cover right across Newcastle and the Hunter for the rest of the day. There is also a medium chance of showers that may become less likely as we head towards the early afternoon. To wrap up the long weekend, temperatures down to between 11 and 14 tonight with a partly cloudy Tuesday, some showers there, and back up to around 30 degrees. And now another hour of number ones all long weekend on 2NURFM 103.7.

Biker Bay, on the road to Mandalay, from Bombay.

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1: Midday, good afternoon, I'm Madeline McNeil. Thousands of Sydney Roosters fans have gathered to celebrate a historic grand final triumph. Toby Goff reports.
2: NRL supremacy belongs to the Sydney Roosters after taking a double premiership at a Coors Stadium. The men's side overcame a 12-0 deficit against the Newcastle Knights, relying on a second-half double from Mark Nwonganitawazi and a Clive Churchill medal performance from James Tedesco. A field goal from veteran halfback Daly Cherry Evans holding the Chooks ahead to lock in a 19-18 victory. The win capped off a flawless day for the Tricolours, with the NRLW squad winning their grand final 30-6 over the Broncos. Today, Roosters faithful packed the SCG front gates, saluting both champion teams alongside the Proven Summons and NRLW trophies. Superfan Martin, still in awe of what his Chookies achieved, saying it was worth every penny to see.
3: We paid literally $3,400 for four tickets behind the gold sticks because we couldn't get tickets. Worth every cent, to be honest. It was brilliant.
2: Toby Goff, Sydney.
1: The Newcastle mayor is adding his voice to calls for calm as the community reels from the tragic crash at a Knights fan gathering before the grand final. A 5-year-old girl is among those seriously injured and an 18-year-old P-plater has been charged. Mayor Gavin Morris says people need to respect the legal process.
4: It's really hard not to speak up, and I'd love to say things, but I cannot because, yeah, justice now and the courts need to run their course, and it's a police matter.
1: The US has now removed all of its bombers from RAF Fairford, the UK base at the centre of an alleged terror plot. American officials have confirmed the aircraft have now been removed to return to their home stations, but did not give a reason. Health advocates and the federal government argue data from Queensland shows strong enforcement works in the fight against illicit tobacco. Data shows sales of legal tobacco jumped 55% in the first month of new enforcement laws and remained higher over 6 months. Businesses using the NBN to tackle challenges unique to regional Australia are being offered more funding. Regional and Remote Chief Development Officer Gavin Williams says they're expanding their search.
5: Well, this year's program features refreshed categories designed to better reflect the way regional and remote communities are innovating. So we've introduced a new innovation for productivity category to widen the net to those digital community and business-led innovations that create meaningful impact beyond the traditional industry-based categories.
1: Applications close on the 12th of October. And Andrew Mountbatten-Windsor has launched legal action against Thames Valley Police over his arrest in relation to the Epstein files. In finance, Theo Lords is trading up 38 points at 88.93, one Australian dollar buying 69.52 US cents. Checking sport, Daly Cherry Evans has etched his name into Roosters folklore, kicking the match-winning field goal in the Tricolour's 19-18 grand final triumph over the Knights. The veteran playmaker was ice cold when it mattered most against Newcastle, slotting the decisive point in the 70th minute. Despite having to wait till his 14th and final year in the NRL for his second premiership ring, DCE says he never lost hope.
6: I've been chasing that moment and that feeling my whole career. I've said that openly. I know it might seem from the outside looking in, there was definitely rocky times, but there was always an internal belief that this was going to get done this year with this special group.
1: Manus Labuschagne has sent a timely reminder to selectors, scoring 111 in Australia's tour match against a South African 11 ahead of Friday's first test. And Alex de Minaur has reached the China Open semi-finals for the second year in a row, the Australian coming from a set down to beat Russia's Andrei Rublev. I'm Madeline McNeil. That's the very latest news and sport.
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8: Hello, good afternoon. Hope you've been enjoying the number one hits all across the long weekend and plenty of them still to come, with a medium chance of showers now becoming even less likely across parts of the Hunter, with a cloudy rest of the afternoon on the way. Tonight we can expect temperatures to drop to between 11 and 14 degrees, with the rest of the week some more cloud cover and some slight showers on the coast. And now more good times and great music on 2NURFM 103.7.

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1: It's 1 o'clock. Good afternoon. I'm Madeline McNeil. A key in a Sydney road is partially closed as police investigate a stabbing on Newtown's King Street. A 48-year-old man is stable in hospital after being stabbed in the hand by an unknown woman. Police allege a 27-year-old woman was found nearby, armed with a knife, and when she failed to drop the weapon as directed, officers deployed a taser. Newcastle Knights fans are preparing to welcome their team home after a valiant effort in the NRL Grand Final with a fan event due to kick off at McDonald Jones Stadium. Thousands of Roosters supporters packed out the SCG this morning to celebrate wins in the men's and women's premierships. While the underdog Knights weren't able to overcome the Sydney side in the men's game, this Roosters fan admits he was nervous until they scored the first try.
2: Because the first try to be 12-6, I just had my confidence back up, knew Roosters going to win.
1: The campaign for a road user charge to replace the fuel levy has been reignited amid surging petrol prices and a rise in EV ownership. Data from the latest budget update shows income from the petrol excise was $100 million less than forecast amid changing habits. Shadow Treasurer Tim Wilson says ultimately the question is how to spend the money once a road user charge is introduced.
3: The big debate really at a government level is what does that money then go to? People like me think it should go towards, roads, because EVs are nearly double the weight and they have just as much of an impact on the road as everyone else. Whereas from the conversations in government, they seem to just want it to go towards EV charges.
1: Sam Wood will remain behind bars until at least Thursday after facing court on several domestic violence charges. The 46-year-old has appeared via video link in the Maroochydore Magistrates Court. The fitness influencer's lawyers told the court he will make an application for bail that appearance. Stronger enforcement measures are disrupting the illicit tobacco market and encouraging more people to quit. Data from Queensland shows legal tobacco sales increased 55% following a crackdown on illegal sales. Cancer Council Australia's David Martin says the evidence is clear.
4: Together with plain packaging, advertising bans and support for people to quit, this has actually resulted in Australia recording a decline in smoking for the past two decades, and Australia's daily smoking rate has more than halved since 2001. So we're really encouraged every state and territory government to follow suit to stamp out the illicit market.
1: The New South Wales Police Watchdog is seeking greater powers to access police documents, but the state government says it has no plans to amend the laws, and more than a quarter of homes up for sale across the country have been on the market for 6 months or more. In finance, the All Ords is trading up 33 points at 88.87. One Australian dollar is buying 69.5 US cents. Now with sport, here's Adam Hawes.
5: Good afternoon. Knights captain Kalyn Ponga has avoided suspension despite being charged for a careless high tackle in the NRL Grand Final. He can pay a $1,000 fine with an early guilty plea for the hit on Roosters lock Victor Radley. The Chooks are in party mode after their Grand Final triumph over the Knights. Clive Churchill medalist James Tedesco overwhelmed with pride after taking his first premiership as skipper.
6: It was a goal of mine since taking over. Like, around our offices there's pictures of the greats, great captains who have won a premiership with the club, and I felt like that was probably the last thing I wanted to do in my career.
5: Penrith co-captain Isaiah Yeo will lead the Kangaroos for the upcoming 2026 Rugby League World Cup on home soil. Coach Kevin Walters today naming his 23-player squad, which features six potential debutants, including Grand Final players Sam Walker and Bradman Best. While in AFL, the Swans are expecting all suspended members of the so-called Pullman Five to remain at the club next year. I'm Adam Hawes. That's the latest in news and sport.
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10: Hello, good afternoon. Hope you've been enjoying the number one hits all across the long weekend and plenty of them still to come, with a medium chance of showers now becoming even less likely across parts of the Hunter, with a cloudy rest of the afternoon on the way. Tonight we can expect temperatures to drop to between 11 and 14 degrees, with the rest of the week some more cloud cover and some slight showers on the coast. 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
1: It's 2 o'clock. Good afternoon. I'm Madeline McNeil. A key road has reopened after a stabbing in inner Sydney. As Jacob Pittelow reports, a woman is in police custody.
2: Police were called to King Street, Newtown, just before midday to reports of an assault outside the Dendy Cinema. Officers arrived to find a man had been stabbed in the hand. Police allege they found a woman nearby holding a knife. And when she refused to drop the weapon, they used a taser to subdue the 27-year-old. A crime scene has been established and inquiries are ongoing. Jacob Pittelow, Sydney.
1: The Newcastle Knights have been given a hero's welcome back to their city following a valiant end to their NRL Premiership dream. An official fan event's now underway at McDonald Jones Stadium after the SCG was filled with a sea of red, white and navy as thousands of Roosters fans celebrated victories in the men's and women's premierships. Health advocates and the federal government argue data from Queensland shows strong enforcement works in the fight against illicit tobacco. Data shows sales of legal tobacco jumped 55% in the first month of new enforcement laws and remained higher over 6 months. The Association of Convenience Stores, Theo Ficarre, says these figures don't paint the whole picture.
3: I'm not saying it isn't helping, because it absolutely is, but I think, you know, when you drag it out over a longer period, saying three or four years, the volume is nowhere near where it should be, given the amount of people still smoking and using nicotine vapes.
1: The Greens believe the state government overhaul to laws would give the police watchdog greater powers. The Law Enforcement Conduct Commission's pushing for legislation to be strengthened so it can access more information. Greens MP Sue Higginson says the oversight body needs more support from the government.
4: It's fundamental to the protection of our privacy and our civil liberties and our trust in policing, that the accountability system in terms of policing is commensurate to the police powers that the Minns Labor government has given them.
1: Andrew Mountbatten-Windsor's launched legal action against police 8 months after being arrested. The former Duke of York will contest the lawfulness of his arrest, as well as police raids on his properties linked to him. It's the first time a member of the royal family has challenged criminal proceedings since 1649. Also making news, Australian actor Alistair Smart has died at the age of 90. Mr. Smart featured in the first episode of Play School, which aired in 1966. And Melbourne's Observation Wheel is being reopened for the first time in years. The icon will be operating again next week after being shut down during COVID. In finance, the All Ords is trading up 15 points at 88.70, one Australian dollar buying 69.5 US cents. Now with sport, here's Adam Hawes.
5: Sydney Roosters players have even more reason to celebrate following their NRL Premiership success. James Tedesco, Sam Walker and Lindsay Collins have been named in Australia's 23-man squad for the World Cup. Prop Nafahu White enjoying celebrations this morning at Moore Park, partying through the night in his playing kit.
6: No sleep. What sleep? I'm enjoying it, brother. I'm enjoying it.
5: Successful Roosters NRLW skipper Isabel Kelly has been named as Jillaroo's captain for the first time for the upcoming World Cup. AFL and Giants key forward Jesse Hogan will play for Collingwood for the next 2 years. GWS to receive pick 75 for the Coleman medal winner. Marnus Labuschagne has sent a timely reminder to selectors, scoring 111 in Australia's tour match against the South African 11 ahead of Friday's first test. Aussie Alex de Minaur has reached the China Open semi-finals for the second year in a row. And in football, Portugal has beaten Norway 2-1 in the UEFA Nations League. I'm Adam Hawes. That's the latest in news and sport.
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13: Hello, good afternoon. Hope you've been enjoying the number one hits all across the long weekend and plenty of them still to come, with a medium chance of showers now becoming even less likely across parts of the Hunter, with a cloudy rest of the afternoon on the way. Tonight we can expect temperatures to drop to between 11 and 14 degrees, with the rest of the week some more cloud cover and some slight showers on the coast. And now more good times and great music on 2NURFM 103.7.

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1: It's 3 o'clock. Good afternoon. I'm Madeline McNeil. A woman is in police custody after a man was stabbed in the hand at Newtown. The 48-year-old man is stable in hospital after being attacked outside the Dendy Cinema on King Street. A 27-year-old woman was found nearby, allegedly armed with a knife. Police say a taser was used to detain the woman after she failed to drop the weapon as directed. Bleary-eyed Roosters players and fans packed the SCG to keep the celebrations rolling for the 2026 NRL and NRLW Premiers. Thousands have packed the ground for a special event celebrating being crowned both men's and women's champions. The Bondi men edging out a valiant Newcastle by 1 point in a grand final classic. This fan over the moon with his team's performance.
2: Epic game. I was one of the average spectators there. The Roger Federer fullbacks and James Tedesco won the Clive Churchill medal. He was absolutely immense. Up the mighty Roosters, your beauty!
1: The coalition is struggling to regain ground in the polls despite voters believing the party's best placed to manage the economy. Economic management was 7% higher as an issue of concern among respondents to the latest AFR Redbridge survey. The coalition remains in third place behind One Nation and Labor when it comes to primary vote. Liberal Senator Andrew Bragg has told Michael McLaren people are frustrated with the system overall.
3: Because whether you're in small business or whether you're a worker, you can feel the pain. And I think we need to do more on our policy flank to win the confidence of the electorate that we do have the right stuff to right the ship, and that's something that we'll be doing in coming months.
1: More than a quarter of homes up for sale across the country have been sitting on the market unsold for 6 months or more. Data shows more than 18% of residential properties listed for sale in Sydney have been on the market for more than 180 days. And animal welfare advocates say boaties heading out to sea during whale season need to be better informed about the risks. Humpbacks and dolphins are increasingly at risk of serious injuries from vessel strikes. The International Whaling Commission's pushing for safer shipping routes and slower vessel speeds. Senior naturalist Isabel Taylor says improving awareness could also be beneficial.
4: It is a sort of general concern and consensus in the whale watch fleet. Some of the behaviours we see from the public or recreational vessels. I think it's really a lack of education, and more needs to be done in the way of information to drive safely around these animals.
1: In finance, the All Ords is trading up 9 points at 88.64. One Australian dollar is buying 69.3 US cents. Now checking sport with Adam Hawes.
5: Kangaroos coach Kevin Walters says he tried to prolong the rugby league career of Roosters grand final hero Mark Nawanga Nituaze. It was initially reported the try-scoring freak was keen to switch straight to his new club in Japanese rugby. But Walters insists Marky Mark wanted to be part of Australia's World Cup campaign.
6: Mark was fantastic last year for the Kangaroos, but unfortunately his commitment's finished with the NRL midway through the tournament. So he was desperate to play, but we just couldn't sort of make it work.
5: Golden Boot winner Ali Brigginshaw has been snubbed from the Gillaroos World Cup squad. The retiring Broncos NRLW legend had been hoping to use the tournament as a career swan song. Batsman Nick Maddison admits he was surprised by his late call-up to the Australian squad 10 years after his last test appearance. In Formula One's Max Verstappen has taken out the Bahrain Grand Prix after a 90-minute delay for heavy rain in Malaysia. And in football, Germany and Greece have played out a nil-all draw in the UEFA Nations League. I'm Adam Hawes. That's the latest in news and sport.
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9: Hello, good afternoon. Hope you've been enjoying the number one hits all across the long weekend and plenty of them still to come, with a medium chance of showers now becoming even less likely across parts of the Hunter, with a cloudy rest of the afternoon on the way. Tonight we can expect temperatures to drop to between 11 and 14 degrees, with the rest of the week some more cloud cover and some slight showers on the coast. And now more good times and great music on 2NURFM 103.7.

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1: It's 4 o'clock. Good afternoon. I'm Madeline McNeil. Major roads in and around Sydney are starting to feel the pressure as holidaymakers head home from the long weekend. There are heavy delays on parts of the M1 north of the city, as well as on the Great Western Highway to the west. 2GP reporter Toby Goff has told James Willis drivers coming back from the west can expect a slow trip.
2: It's basically a single lane passageway for the majority of this road, meaning that many of the people who are coming back to Sydney from a long weekend trip away are facing delays of around about 45 minutes at this stage. Long story short, it's the biggest I've ever seen it personally.
1: A 48-year-old man is stable in hospital after being stabbed in the hand by an unknown woman on Newtown's King Street. Police allege a 27-year-old woman was found nearby armed with a knife and say when she failed to drop the weapon as directed, officers deployed a taser. An off-duty police officer has been fined after a random breath test in the Blue Mountains. The 55-year-old inspector was pulled over by police in Katoomba with allegedly returning a 0.051 blood alcohol result. The man's been fined for driving with low-range PCA and for having an expired licence. The Newcastle mayor is adding his voice to calls for calm as the community reels from the tragic crash at a Knights fan gathering before the grand final. A 5-year-old girl is among those seriously injured and an 18-year-old P-plater has been charged. Lord Mayor Gavin Morris says people need to respect the legal process.
3: It's really hard not to speak up, and I'd love to say things, but I cannot because, yeah, justice now and the courts need to run their course, and it's a police matter.
1: Health advocates and the federal government argue data from Queensland shows strong enforcement works in the fight against illicit tobacco. Data shows sales of legal tobacco jumped 55% in the first month of new enforcement laws and remained higher over 6 months. The cafe and restaurant sector says the Reserve Bank's got its approach to a card surcharge ban wrong. The central bank maintains the ban will have little to no meaningful impact on inflation, but Australian Restaurant and Cafe Association Chief Executive Wes Lambert says that's not the case.
4: I've noticed that prices went up, and I've been to dozens of cafes and restaurants in the past 4 days. I haven't seen a single one that hasn't increased their prices.
1: Also making news, Andrew Mountbatten Windsor has launched legal action against Thames Valley Police over his arrest in relation to the Epstein files. And a nationwide call has been issued for blood plasma donations due to a winter shortfall. In finance, just before close, the All Ords is trading down 2 points at 88.52, one Australian dollar buying 69.3 US cents. Now with sport, here's Adam Hawes.
5: The Sydney Roosters have met with thousands of delirious fans at the SCG to help celebrate their 16th NRL Premiership. Huskies sounding James Tedesco making special mention of Daly Cherry Evans for his crucial field goal in the 19-18 win over the Knights.
6: Yeah, we were scrambling. To be honest, a lucky chance to kick that field goal 10 minutes to go. And we just had to defend our heart. Yeah, chance!
5: Knights skipper Kalyn Ponga is free to represent the Kiwis at the World Cup after avoiding suspension for a high tackle in the grand final. Latrell Mitchell is poised to make his first appearance for Australia since 2022 after being named in the Kangaroos World Cup squad. The Wallabies have arrived in Auckland ahead of Saturday's opening Bledisloe Cup test match against the All Blacks. Australia hasn't beaten the home side at Eden Park since 1986. Australia's Alex de Minaur has come from a set down to knock out Russia's Andrei Rublev and advance to the China Open semi-finals. The Demon now takes on Poland's Hubert Hurkacz. I'm Adam Hawes. That's the very latest in news and sport.
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9: All cloud cover expected right across Newcastle and the Hunter as we continue into the afternoon for what's left of the public holiday today. A fairly mild evening on the way also, with some more cloud cover for Tuesday, Wednesday, Thursday, with some slight showers along the coast. And now more good times and great music on 2NURFM 103.7.

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1: It's 5 o'clock. Good afternoon. I'm Madeline McNeil. Rugby league boss Peter Volandis is standing by the decision to feature a tribute to Jai Arrow before yesterday's NRL Grand Final. The divisive announcement followed weeks of uncertainty and speculation about pre-match entertainment, and many fans felt it was an inappropriate choice to kick off the decider. Peter Volandis has told James Willis everyone at the ground felt the emotion in the moment.
2: We don't listen to the haters, we listen to the majority of the population. 95% of the population would have seen that for what it was. And Jai Arrow is an inspiration to anyone that has a fatal disease or has been given some very bad news.
1: There's pressure on key roads in and around Sydney as holidaymakers and NRL fans make their way home from a long weekend getaway. A reminder, double demerits are in force until midnight as Police Operation Labor Day 2026 continues. A woman is in police custody after a man was stabbed in the hand at Newtown. The 48-year-old stable in hospital after being attacked outside the Dendy Cinema on King Street. A 27-year-old woman was found nearby, allegedly armed with a knife. Police say they used a taser to detain the woman after she failed to drop the weapon as directed. TV personality Sam Wood will remain in custody after having domestic violence offences heard in a Queensland court for the first time. Amy Drew has more.
3: The 46-year-old didn't appear in Maroochydore Magistrates Court when his case was mentioned. The matter adjourned until Thursday, where he is expected to appear for a bail application. Wood was arrested in Noosa as police responded to reports of alleged domestic violence. He was charged with assault occasioning bodily harm, domestic violence offence and strangulation in a domestic setting. Wood shot to fame on the third season of reality TV show The Bachelor, where he met wife Snezana. Amy Drew reporting.
1: A Fly Dubai pilot accused of stabbing his colleague in an alleged terror plot reportedly planned to crash the flight into Israel's Ben-Gurion airport and cause mass casualties. Israeli media outlets report the Omani national only attempted to seize control of the plane once they reached Jordanian airspace because he intended to keep flying as though they'd be making a normal landing. The US has now removed all of its bombers from RAF Fairford, the UK base at the centre of an alleged terror plot. American officials have confirmed the aircraft have now been removed to return to their home stations, but did not give a reason. And Australia's east coast has become a hotspot for serious and fatal injuries to humpback whales. The International Whaling Commission's calling for safer shipping routes and slower vessel speeds in response. In finance, the All Ords closed up 4 points at 88.59, one Australian dollar buying 69.4 US cents. Now with sport, here's Adam Hawes.
4: Beaten but far from disgrace, the Knights have been greeted by thousands of fans in Newcastle. The NRL's fairy tale team gallant in a 19-18 loss to the Roosters in the grand final, coach Justin Holbrook praising his side supporters.
5: We couldn't be prouder of that performance yesterday from that playing group. That typifies our region and, you know, the players are so proud to represent the people that have turned up here today.
4: Golden Boot winner Ali Brigginshaw has been snubbed for the Gillaroos World Cup squad. The retiring Broncos NRLW legend had been hoping to use the tournament as a career swan song. AFL in Sydney says Nick Blakey has given the club no indication he wants to leave. The star swan is one of four players waiting for police to wrap up their investigation into the incident at the Pullman Hotel in Melbourne. Batsman Nick Maddison admits he was surprised by his call up to the Australian squad 10 years after his last test appearance. And in football, Portugal has beaten Norway 2-1 in the UEFA Nations League. I'm Adam Hawes. That's the latest in news and sport.
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7: All cloud cover expected right across Newcastle and the Hunter as we continue into the afternoon for what's left of the public holiday today. A fairly mild evening on the way also, with some more cloud cover for Tuesday, Wednesday, Thursday, with some slight showers along the coast. And now more good times and great music on 2NURFM 103.7.

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1: It's 6 o'clock. Good evening, I'm Madeline McNeil. Only one NRL team claimed victory in the grand final, but both the Roosters and the Knights have been given a roaring reception by fans after a thrilling decider. Thousands of Roosters supporters descended on the SCG today to celebrate wins for their men's and women's sides, with players and fans alike admitting to partying through the night. In Newcastle, Knights fans turned out in droves to welcome the side back to the Steel City. While it wasn't the fairy tale ending they'd hoped for, this Roosters fan admits he was nervous until his team scored their first try.
2: It was the first try to be 12-6. I just had my confidence back up, knew Roosters going to win.
1: A 48-year-old man is stable in hospital after being stabbed in the hand by an unknown woman. Police allege a 27-year-old woman was found nearby armed with a knife after the attack at Newtown and say when she failed to drop the weapon as directed, officers deployed a taser to arrest her. The Prime Minister says Pacific nations are facing a threat to their existence and the world must act to combat the effects of climate change. Anthony Albanese and Energy Minister Chris Bowen are in Fiji for the pre-COP climate conference. Australia has committed just over $7 million to accelerate the rollout of renewable energy across the region and has signed a new deal with Vanuatu to support the nation's energy transition. Mr. Albanese says Pacific nations are on the front line of action against climate change and it's important their voices are heard.
3: We know that we're seeing more intense and more extreme weather events more frequent on occasion because of the science on climate change has told us that that would occur and that unfortunately is what is playing out.
1: Former reality TV contestant and fitness influencer Sam Wood will remain behind bars until at least Thursday. The 46-year-old has faced court for the first time, charged with several domestic violence offences. Wood's lawyer has told the court he will make an application for bail. The state government says it has no plans to amend laws which would give the state's police watchdog greater powers. The Law Enforcement Conduct Commission's pushing for legislation to be strengthened so it can access more information. Greens MP Sue Higginson says there is a need for more transparency.
4: Public trust in policing relies comprehensively on police integrity, accountability and the transparency around police operations.
1: And more than a quarter of homes up for sale across the country have been sitting on the market unsold for 6 months or more. Data shows more than 18% of residential properties listed for sale in Sydney have been on the market for more than 180 days. In finance, the All Ords closed up 4 points at 88.59, one Australian dollars buying 69.4 US cents. Checking sport, and three Sydney Roosters have even more reason to celebrate following their NRL Premiership success. James Tedesco, Sam Walker and Lindsay Collins have been named in Australia's 23-man squad for the World Cup. Penrith's Isaiah Yeo will captain the side despite requiring surgery on a ruptured pec. He insists he's fit for the Kangaroos campaign, which begins next Thursday.
5: I'd only put my hand up if I thought I could sort of contribute to the side and perform at a level that's needed for our country, and I feel like I can do that. So, yeah, if that hadn't been the case, then I wouldn't have put my hand up for selection.
1: Matt Renshaw says he's ready to open the batting for Australia alongside Travis Head in Friday's first test against South Africa. Alex de Minaur has reached the China Open semi-finals for the second year in a row, the Australian coming from a set down to beat Russia's Andrei Rublev. And Max Verstappen has won the Bahrain Formula One Grand Prix in Malaysia. I'm Madeline McNeil. That's the very latest in news and sport.
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9: More cloud cover expected right across Newcastle and the Hunter as we continue into the afternoon for what's left of the public holiday today. A fairly mild evening on the way also, with some more cloud cover for Tuesday, Wednesday, Thursday, with some slight showers along the coast. And now more good times and great music on 2NURFM 103.7.

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1: Good evening, I'm Jamel Wells. The federal government's talking up a pledge of over $7 million to help Pacific nations transition away from fossil fuels in their energy mix. The announcement's been made at the pre-COP climate conference in Fiji. The government has rejected criticism from the opposition about the cost and lack of overseas leaders attending the conference. Climate Change and Energy Minister Chris Bowen says it's important to work with Pacific nations.
2: You can choose to lecture the region that climate change is an important priority, or you can work with the region on the important issue of climate change. That does come at a cost, but it improves Australia's standing in the region, which is so important in this difficult geopolitical time.
1: The approval rating for the Prime Minister and Treasurer has dropped to record lows due to voter concern about the economy. Economic management is 7% higher as an issue of concern in the latest AFR Redbridge survey. Shadow Treasurer Tim Wilson says voters want a plan.
3: Part of the problem is that people look at the government and they say, well, if the poo hits the fan, let's put it that way, the Prime Minister might be in a position to bail people out. But all he's doing every time he gives people cost of a living leaf is he's actually just boosting the amount of inflation in the economy.
1: The cafe and restaurant sector says the Reserve Bank's approach to the ban on credit card surcharges is wrong. The central bank maintains the ban will have little to no meaningful impact on inflation. Australian Restaurant and Cafe Association Chief Executive Wes Lambert disagrees.
4: I've noticed that prices went up, and I've been to dozens of cafes and restaurants in the past 4 days. I haven't seen a single one that hasn't increased their prices.
1: Andrew Mountbatten Windsor is suing police over his arrest in relation to the Epstein files. A court hearing will take place on Thursday after the former prince asked a judge to examine the lawfulness of search warrants before his arrest. He was suspected of leaking government documents when he was a trade representative. Back home, Victoria's opposition is promising shorter emergency department wait times and a better flow of ambulances if it wins the November state election. Opposition leader Jess Wilson has committed to 10 new or expanded patient transit lounges in hospitals across the state. And a 48-year-old man's in a stable condition after being stabbed in the hand by a woman at Newtown in Sydney's Inner West. Police found the 27-year-old woman nearby. They say they tasered her when she failed to drop the weapon as directed. In sport, the Sydney Roosters have met with thousands of fans at the SCG to help celebrate their 16th NRL Premiership. James Tedesco made special mention of Daly Cherry Evans for his crucial field goal in their 19-18 win over the Knights.
5: Yeah, we were scrambling. To be honest, a lucky chance to kick that field goal 10 minutes to go. And we just had to defend our heart. Yeah, chance!
1: Knights skipper Kalyn Ponga is free to represent the Kiwis at the World Cup after avoiding suspension for a high tackle in the grand final. In the AFL, St Kilda says talks are progressing for a deal to trade Rowan Marshall to Geelong. The Saints won't confirm if they want a pick, player or both from the Cats. West Coast has confirmed interest in Melbourne's Trent Rivers. The Wallabies have arrived in Auckland ahead of Saturday's opening Bledisloe Cup test against the All Blacks. Australia hasn't beaten the home side at Eden Park since 1986, and Alex de Minaur is through to the China Open semi-finals for the second year in a row. That's news and sport.
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7: Hello and a very good evening to you. Some mild conditions around Newcastle and the Hunter tonight, with temperatures expected to be hovering around 11 and 14 degrees. Looking ahead for tomorrow, partly cloudy conditions on the way, some slight showers, and those temperatures between 24 and 30 degrees. Some slight showers for the rest of the week back into the low 20s. And for all the latest up-to-date weather, head to our website, 2NURFM.com.au.

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1: Good evening, I'm Jamel Wells. Climate Minister Chris Bowen is defending the estimated $20 million cost of the pre-COP climate conference in Fiji. Only two leaders from nations beyond the Pacific are at the meeting, hosted by Australia, Fiji and Tuvalu. Mr. Bowen says the talks are crucial to focus attention on the threat to the region ahead of next month's UN climate conference. He's pledged over $7 million to help Pacific nations transition away from fossil fuels in their energy mix. The former Prince Andrew is taking legal action against police over his arrest in February. He was arrested on suspicion of misconduct in public office after information emerged from the Epstein files. Andrew Mountbatten Windsor's lawyers are challenging search warrants used in Sandringham and at Royal Lodge in Windsor before his arrest. Back home, TV personality Sam Wood remains in custody after facing a Queensland court on domestic violence charges. Kate Carlisle reports.
2: The former Bachelor contestant appeared in Maroochydore Court via video link following his arrest in Noosa on Saturday night. The 46-year-old is charged with assault occasioning bodily harm and strangulation. Wood, who lives in Victoria, will stay behind bars until at least Thursday, when his lawyer is expected to make an application for bail. Wood and his wife, Shnezana, who met on The Bachelor, have issued statements on social media saying, "This is a difficult time for all of us. We are working through this as a family and thoroughly cooperating with authorities." Kate Carlisle reporting.
1: Rugby league boss Peter Villanders is standing by the decision to feature a tribute to Jai Arrow before yesterday's NRL Grand Final. The announcement followed weeks of speculation about pre-match entertainment. Many fans felt it was an inappropriate choice to kick off the decider. Peter Villanders says everyone at the ground felt the emotion.
3: "We don't listen to the haters, we listen to the majority of the population. 95% of the population would have seen that for what it was. And Jai Arrow is an inspiration to anyone that has a fatal disease or has been given some very bad news."
1: Melbourne's observation wheel is being reopened for the first time in years. The icon will be operating again next week after being shut down during COVID. And Australia's east coast has become a hotspot for serious and fatal injuries to humpback whales. The International Whaling Commission is calling for safer shipping routes and slower vessel speeds. It says the humpback migration path puts them at high risk of being hit by commercial and recreational boats. In sport, the first major deal in the AFL trade period has been confirmed. Alex Riddell reports.
4: Former Bombers captain Zach Merritt is officially a Hawk after a deal was reached on day one of the trade period. Essendon will receive picks 15, 25 and a future second rounder. The offer from Hawthorn to Merritt was reportedly a four-year deal worth $4 million. It comes after the 31-year-old this year won his seventh Best and Fairest award. Meantime, in other trade news, Collingwood champion Scott Pendlebury is officially a Gold Coast Suns player, heading to the club in exchange for pick 65 in this year's draft. Alex Riddell, Melbourne.
1: Three Sydney Roosters players have even more reason to celebrate following their NRL premiership success. James Tedesco, Sam Walker and Lindsay Collins have been named in Australia's 23-man squad for the World Cup. And Roosters NRLW skipper Isabel Kelly has been named as Gillaroo's captain for the first time. That's the latest news and sport.
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9: Hello and a very good evening to you. Some mild conditions around Newcastle and the Hunter tonight, with temperatures expected to be hovering around 11 and 14 degrees. Looking ahead for tomorrow, partly cloudy conditions on the way, some slight showers, and those temperatures between 24 and 30 degrees. Some slight showers for the rest of the week back into the low 20s. And for all the latest up-to-date weather, head to our website, 2NURFM.com.au.

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1: Good evening, I'm Jamelle Wells. The Prime Minister says Pacific nations are facing a threat to their existence from climate change. Anthony Albanese and Energy Minister Chris Bowen are in Fiji for the pre-COP climate conference. Australia has pledged over $7 million to help Pacific nations transition away from fossil fuels. Mr. Albanese says they're on the front line.
2: We know that we're seeing more intense and more extreme weather events, more frequent on occasion, because of the science on climate change has told us that that would occur, and that unfortunately is what is playing out.
1: A new ban on credit card surcharges appears to be having a different effect than intended. Rather than absorbing the cost, many businesses appear to be passing it on to customers through higher prices. One Nation's Barnaby Joyce has told News 24 he isn't surprised.
3: I don't know where to start with this. The whole point is that people who are running the country have never run a business, and they don't understand what you need in that flexibility of and how slim your margins are.
1: Former reality TV contestant and fitness influencer Sam Wood remains in custody after facing a Queensland court. The 46-year-old, who lives in Victoria, is charged with several domestic violence offences. His lawyer has told the court he will apply for bail. Animal welfare advocates say humpback whales and dolphins are increasingly at risk of serious injury caused by boats. The International Whaling Commission is pushing for safer shipping routes and slower vessel speeds. Naturalist Isabel Taylor says an awareness campaign is needed.
4: It is a sort of general concern and consensus in the whale watch fleet. Some of the behaviours we see from the public or recreational vessels, I think it's really a lack of education, and more needs to be done in the way of information to drive safely around these animals.
1: A 12-year-old girl has been fatally shot during a fight over a car parking space in the US city of Baltimore. Police say the girl was caught in the crossfire of bullets between two men. A woman has been injured. The FBI has arrested a California woman accused of spying for China. The 34-year-old is accused of spying on a son of Taiwan's president. She's been arrested at Los Angeles International Airport. Checking sport, beaten but far from disgraced, the Knights have been greeted by thousands of NRL fans in Newcastle after their 19-18 loss to the Roosters in the grand final. Coach Justin Holbrook has praised supporters.
5: We couldn't be prouder of that performance yesterday from that playing group. That typifies our region, and you know, the players are so proud to represent the people that have turned up here today.
1: Golden Boot winner Ali Brigginshaw has been snubbed for the Gillaroos World Cup squad. The retiring Broncos NRLW legend had been hoping to use the tournament as a career swan song. Seven-time Essendon Best and Fairest winner Zach Merritt has officially been traded to Hawthorn. In Sydney, Swans say Nick Blakey has given the club no indication that he wants to leave. He's one of four players waiting for police to wrap up their investigation into an incident at the Pullman Hotel. Batsman Nick Maddison admits he was surprised by his call-up to the Australian squad 10 years after his last test appearance. And Portugal has beaten Norway 2-1 in the UEFA Nations League. Wins also for the Netherlands, Malta and Denmark. That's news and sport.
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11: Hello and a very good evening to you. Some mild conditions around Newcastle and the Hunter tonight, with temperatures expected to be hovering around 11 and 14 degrees. Looking ahead for tomorrow, partly cloudy conditions on the way, some slight showers, and those temperatures between 24 and 30 degrees. Some slight showers for the rest of the week back into the low 20s. And for all the latest up-to-date weather, head to our website, 2NURFM.com.au.

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1: Good evening, I'm Jamel Wells. The federal government is talking up a pledge of over $7 million to help Pacific nations transition away from fossil fuels in their energy mix. The announcement's been made at the pre-COP climate conference in Fiji. The government has rejected criticism about the cost and lack of overseas leaders attending the conference. Climate Change and Energy Minister Chris Bowen says it's important to work with Pacific nations.
2: You can choose to lecture the region that climate change isn't an important priority, or you can work with the region on the important issue of climate change. That does come at a cost, but it improves Australia's standing in the region, which is so important in this difficult geopolitical time.
1: The former Prince Andrew is taking legal action against police over his arrest in relation to the Epstein files. Nine Europe correspondent Hannah Sinclair.
3: Andrew Mountbatten-Windsor is taking Thames Valley Police to court, reportedly alleging searches of his homes may have broken the law. The former prince has been granted permission by a high court judge to challenge whether detectives acted lawfully when they raided his properties in February. A private hearing will be held in the coming days to determine whether certain documents relating to the case should be released. Andrew was arrested on suspicion of misconduct in public office amid allegations he shared sensitive information with Jeffrey Epstein.
1: Back home, advocates say Queensland data shows strong enforcement works in the fight against illegal tobacco. Legal tobacco sales have risen 55% in the first month of new enforcement laws. They've stayed higher over 6 months. Victoria's opposition is promising shorter emergency department wait times if it wins the November state election. Opposition leader Jess Wilson has committed to 10 new or expanded patient transit lounges in hospitals across the state. Police are appealing for public assistance after a fatal stabbing in southern New South Wales. A 28-year-old man was found with a neck wound in Albury in September. He died in hospital on the weekend. A Perth man has been charged with having fake emergency lights and sirens on his car before a serious crash. Jamie Smith reports.
4: WA police say the man was behind the wheel of a Ford Everest which collided with another car in the northern suburbs on Sunday afternoon. It's alleged the Ford had been displaying emergency lights and sirens but was not an authorised emergency vehicle. The 30-year-old has been charged with aggravated dangerous driving causing grievous bodily harm and attempting to pervert the course of justice. His bail was refused and he'll front court on Tuesday. Jamie Smith, Perth.
1: The Dockers expect minimal changes to their list with the AFL trade period underway. St Kilda's Rowan Marshall could be headed to Geelong, while West Coast is eyeing off Melbourne's Trent Rivers. The Bulldogs say they're open to working with clubs to secure Zach Butters. The Sydney Roosters have met with thousands of fans at the SCG to help celebrate their 16th NRL Premiership. James Tedesco made special mention of Daly Cherry Evans for his crucial field goal in their 19-18 win over the Knights.
5: Yeah, we were scrambling. To be honest, a lucky chance to kick that field goal 10 minutes to go. And yeah, we just had to defend our heart. Yeah, chance!
1: Knights skipper Kalyn Ponga is free to represent the Kiwis at the World Cup after avoiding suspension for a high tackle in the grand final. The Wallabies have arrived in Auckland ahead of Saturday's opening Bledisloe Cup test against the All Blacks. That's news and sport.
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10: Hello and a very good evening to you. Some mild conditions around Newcastle and the Hunter tonight, with temperatures expected to be hovering around 11 and 14 degrees. Looking ahead for tomorrow, partly cloudy conditions on the way, some slight showers, and those temperatures between 24 and 30 degrees. Some slight showers for the rest of the week back into the low 20s. And for all the latest up-to-date weather, head to our website 2NURFM.com.au.

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1: Good evening, I'm Jamel Wells. The Federal Opposition is tomorrow expected to announce a plan to slash migration by two-thirds. Chelsea Bowden reports.
2: The Opposition's net migration target is expected to be significantly lower than previously anticipated, at around 100,000 in the first year if it wins the next federal election. This would sit between the targets of 130,000 announced by One Nation and the federal government's aim of 220,000. The opposition's policy is set to target overstayers, visa hoppers, students, temporary visa holders with non-essential skills and family reunion programs. Chelsea Bowden reporting.
1: Climate Minister Chris Bowen's defending the estimated $20 million cost of the pre-COP climate conference in Fiji. Only two leaders from nations beyond the Pacific are at the meeting. Mr. Bowen says the talks are crucial ahead of next month's UN climate conference. He's pledged over $7 million to help Pacific nations transition away from fossil fuels. The former Prince Andrew is taking legal action against police over his arrest in February. He was arrested on suspicion of misconduct in public office after information emerged from the Epstein files in the US. Back home, TV personality Sam Wood remains in custody after facing a Queensland court on domestic violence charges. Kate Carlisle reports.
3: The former Bachelor contestant appeared in Maroochydore Court via video link following his arrest in Noosa on Saturday night. The 46-year-old is charged with assault occasioning bodily harm and strangulation. Wood, who lives in Victoria, will stay behind bars until at least Thursday, when his lawyer is expected to make an application for bail. Wood and his wife, Shnez Zana, who met on The Bachelor, have issued statements on social media saying this is a difficult time for all of us. We are working through this as a family and thoroughly cooperating with authorities. Kate Carlisle reporting.
1: A 16-year-old boy has faced court in Perth charged with murdering his mother and the attempted murder of his 12-year-old sister. He's accused of stabbing his 35-year-old mother in July. A 48-year-old man's in a stable condition after being stabbed in the hand by a woman at Newtown in Sydney's Inner West. Police found the 27-year-old woman nearby. They say they tasered her when she failed to drop the weapon as directed. And the Nobel Prize for Medicine has been awarded to three scientists for their work investigating mysteries of the brain. One is from the US and the other two from Germany. Checking sport, Alex de Minaur is through to the final at the China Open, advancing past the semis for the first time. The first major deal in the AFL trade period has been confirmed. Alex Riddell reports.
4: Former Bombers captain Zach Merrity is officially a Hawk after a deal was reached on day one of the trade period. Essendon will receive picks 15, 25 and a future second rounder. The offer from Hawthorn to Merritt was reportedly a four-year deal worth $4 million. It comes after the 31-year-old this year won his seventh Best and Fairest award. Meantime, in other trade news, Collingwood champion Scott Pendlebury is officially a Gold Coast Suns player, heading to the club in exchange for pick 65 in this year's draft. Alex Riddell, Melbourne.
1: Three Sydney Roosters players have even more reason to celebrate following their NRL Premiership success. James Tedesco, Sam Walker and Lindsay Collins have been named in Australia's 23-man squad for the World Cup. That's the latest news and sport.
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6: Hello and a very good evening to you. Some mild conditions around Newcastle and the Hunter tonight, with temperatures expected to be hovering around 11 and 14 degrees. Looking ahead for tomorrow, partly cloudy conditions on the way, some slight showers, and those temperatures between 24 and 30 degrees. Some slight showers for the rest of the week back into the low 20s. And for all the latest up-to-date weather, head to our website 2NURFM.com.au.

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1: Hello, I'm Chelsea Bowden. The Federal Opposition's new immigration policy is expected to slash migration to a third of the current intake. Due to be released on Tuesday, the target is much lower than expected. The party is expected to announce it will reduce net migration to 100,000 in the first year if it wins the next federal election. The Prime Minister says the Pacific nations are facing a threat to their existence due to climate change. Anthony Albanese and Energy Minister Chris Bowen are in Fiji for the pre-COP climate conference. Australia has pledged over $7 million to help Pacific nations transition away from fossil fuels. Mr. Albanese says they're on the front line.
2: We know that we're seeing more intense and more extreme weather events, more frequent on occasion, because of the science on climate change has told us that that would occur, and that unfortunately is what is playing out.
1: Andrew Mountbatten-Windsor is suing police over his arrest in relation to the Epstein files. A court hearing will take place on Thursday after the former prince asked a judge to examine the lawfulness of search warrants. He was suspected of leaking government documents when he was a trade representative. Former reality TV contestant and fitness influencer Sam Wood remains in custody after facing a Queensland court. The 46-year-old who lives in Victoria is charged with several domestic violence offences. His lawyer told the court he will apply for bail. A Perth man who allegedly had fake emergency lights and sirens on his car in the lead-up to a serious crash has been charged. Jamie Smith reports.
3: WA police say the man was behind the wheel of a Ford Everest which collided with another car in the northern suburbs on Sunday afternoon. It's alleged the Ford had been displaying emergency lights and sirens but was not an authorised emergency vehicle. The 30-year-old has been charged with aggravated dangerous driving causing grievous bodily harm and attempting to pervert the course of justice. His bail was refused and he'll front court on Tuesday. Jamie Smith, Perth.
1: And the Nobel Prize in Medicine has been awarded to three scientists for their work investigating mysteries of the brain. The winners are US psychiatrist and neurologist Carla Deisseroth and his German colleagues Peter Hegemann and Georg Norgel. The Nobel Committee praised the trio for laying the foundation of a new era in neuroscience. Checking sports, Alex Demonol is through to the final round at the China Open, advancing past the semis for the first time. Craig Gabriel is there.
4: Alex Demonol hasn't had the best year by his standards, even though he remains in the top 10. He said the tennis has always been there, and since the US Open, he's had a bit of a mental reset, and his run at the China Open has been showing that. He was leading Hubi Hurkacz 6-4, 3-2, 40-love when the Polish player retired from the match, putting Demonol into the final for the first time. He's the second Aussie to reach this final, the other being Nick Kyrgios 9 years ago. In the women's, Iga Swiatek is into the last 16. She was 2 points away from losing. Craig Gabriel, Beijing.
1: The first major deal in the AFL trade period has been confirmed, with former Bombers captain Zach Merritt joining the Hawks. Collingwood star Scott Pendlebury has also moved to the Gold Coast Suns, and Jesse Hogan has left the Giants to join Collingwood. Three Sydney Roosters players have even more reason to celebrate following their NRL premiership success. James Tedesco, Sam Walker and Lindsay Collins have been named in Australia's 23-man squad for the World Cup. That's the latest news and sport.
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8: Hello, good morning. Welcome to Tuesday. A fairly mild start to the day on the way. Right now, temperatures between 11 and 14 degrees at your place. With a partly cloudy day on the way today, some slight shower activity, and those temperatures hitting between 24 and 30 degrees. Some more slight showers for Wednesday and Thursday, back into the low 20s there. And a reminder, Todd's in from 6 to tell you a little bit more about all of that right here at 2NURFM 103.7.

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1: Hello, I'm Chelsea Bowden. The opposition will unveil their new immigration policy on Tuesday. Opposition leader Angus Taylor is expected to announce a significantly lower migration target than previously expected. The policy is set to target overstayers, visa hoppers, students, temporary visa holders with non-essential skills, and family reunion programs. The federal government is taking up a pledge of over $7 million to help Pacific nations transition away from fossil fuels in their energy mix. The announcement's been made at the pre-COP climate conference in Fiji. The government has rejected criticism from the opposition about the cost and lack of overseas leaders attending the conference. Climate Change and Energy Minister Chris Bowen says it's important to work with Pacific nations.
2: You can choose to lecture the region that climate change isn't an important priority, or you can work with the region on the important issue of climate change. That does come at a cost, but it improves Australia's standing in the region, which is so important in this difficult geopolitical time.
1: The former Prince Andrew is taking legal action against police over his arrest in relation to the Epstein files. Nine's European correspondent Hannah Sinclair has the details.
3: Andrew Mountbatten-Windsor is taking Thames Valley Police to court, reportedly alleging searches of his homes may have broken the law. The former prince has been granted permission by a High Court judge to challenge whether detectives acted lawfully when they raided his properties in February. A private hearing will be held in the coming days to determine whether certain documents relating to the case should be released. Andrew was arrested on suspicion of misconduct in public office amid allegations he shared sensitive information with Jeffrey Epstein.
1: A 48-year-old man's in a stable condition after being stabbed in the hand by a woman at Newtown in Sydney's Inner West. Police say they found the 27-year-old woman nearby. They say they tasered her when she failed to drop the weapon as directed. Animal welfare advocates say humpback whales and dolphins are increasingly at risk of serious injury caused by boats. The International Whaling Commission is pushing for safer shipping routes and slower vessel speeds. Naturalist Isabel Taylor says an awareness campaign is needed.
4: It is a sort of general concern and consensus in the whale watch fleet. Some of the behaviours we see from the public or recreational vessels, I think it's really a lack of education, and more needs to be done in the way of information to drive safely around these animals.
1: And the Brisbane 2032 Olympic Games emblem has been unveiled despite last week's leak. Organisers pressed on with the planned emblem launch, undeterred by Friday's YouTube mishap, which saw the stylized cockatoo crest revealed early. Checking sports, plenty of movement on day one of the AFL trade period. Former Bombers captain Zach Merritt has joined Hawthorn, while Collingwood star Scott Pendlebury is officially off to the Gold Coast. Jesse Hogan is also now a Pie, leaving the Giants. Essendon has withdrawn their race for Jack Viney, opening the door for the midfielder to join West Coast. Beaten but far from disgraced, the Knights have been greeted by thousands of NRL fans in Newcastle after their 19-18 loss to the Roosters in the NRL Grand Final. Coach Justin Holbrook has praised supporters.
5: We couldn't be prouder of that performance yesterday from that playing group. That typifies our region, and the players are so proud to represent the people that have turned up here today.
1: And in tennis, Alex Dimonor is through to the final at the China Open, advancing past the semis for the first time. That's the latest news and sport.
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8: Hello, good morning. Welcome to Tuesday. A fairly mild start to the day on the way. Right now, temperatures between 11 and 14 degrees at your place. With a partly cloudy day on the way today, some slight shower activity and those temperatures hitting between 24 and 30 degrees. Some more slight showers for Wednesday and Thursday, back into the low 20s there. And a reminder, Todd's in from 6 to tell you a little bit more about all of that right here at 2NURFM 103.7.

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1: Hello, I'm Chelsea Bowden. The federal government is under pressure to justify the cost of the pre-COP climate conference in Fiji. Australia has led the charge for the lead-up talks in the Pacific, spending an estimated $20 million. Only two leaders from nations beyond the Pacific are at the meeting. Shadow Energy Minister Dan Tehan has told the ABC the federal government is refusing to answer questions around the conference.
2: They won't tell us which world leaders are going, which aren't. They won't say whether they were all invited or not. I mean, the whole thing, the secrecy around it. I mean, what have they got to hide? If this is so important, why the secrecy around it all?
1: Federal opposition's new immigration policy is expected to have a much lower migration target than expected. It's due to be released on Tuesday morning. Opposition leader Angus Taylor is expected to slash migration to a third of the current intake. A 26-year-old woman has been charged over an alleged stabbing in Sydney's Inner West. Police say she stabbed a 48-year-old man in the hand in Newtown on Monday morning. They say she was tasered after resisting officers when they found her nearby armed with a knife. She's due to face court on Tuesday. A teenage boy has reportedly had his hand blown off during a confrontation between police and demonstrators near a school in France. The 15-year-old was taken to a nearby hospital and does not have life-threatening injuries. Around 500 schools were partially or totally closed across the country on Monday amid student protests over the condition of school buildings and staffing. Stronger enforcement measures are disrupting the illicit tobacco market and encouraging more people to quit. Data from Queensland shows legal tobacco sales increased 55% following a crackdown on illegal sales. Cancer Council Australia's David Martin says the evidence is clear.
3: Together with plain packaging, advertising bans and support for people to quit, this has actually resulted in Australia recording a decline in smoking for the past two decades. And Australia's daily smoking rate has more than halved since 2001. So we're really encouraging every state and territory government to follow suit.
1: And Australia's east coast has become a hotspot for serious and fatal injuries to humpback whales. The International Whaling Commission is calling for safer shipping routes and slower vessel speeds. It says the humpback migration path puts them at high risk of being hit by commercial and recreational boats. Checking sport now. The first major deal in the AFL trade period has been confirmed. Alex Riddell reports.
4: Former Bombers captain Zach Merritt is officially a Hawk after a deal was reached on day one of the trade period. Essendon will receive picks 15, 25 and a future second rounder. The offer from Hawthorn to Merritt was reportedly a four-year deal worth $4 million. It comes after the 31-year-old this year won his seventh Best and Fairest Award. Meantime, in other trade news, Collingwood champion Scott Pendlebury is officially a Gold Coast Suns player, heading to the club in exchange for pick 65 in this year's draft. Alex Riddell, Melbourne.
1: Three Sydney Roosters players have even more reason to celebrate following their NRL Premiership success. James Tedesco, Sam Walker and Lindsay Collins have been named in Australia's 23-man squad for the World Cup. Alex de Minaur is through to the final at the China Open, advancing past the semis for the first time. And the Wallabies have arrived in Auckland ahead of Saturday's opening Bledisloe Cup test against the All Blacks.
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6: Hello, good morning. Welcome to Tuesday. A fairly mild start to the day on the way. Right now, temperatures between 11 and 14 degrees at your place. With a partly cloudy day on the way today, some slight shower activity and those temperatures hitting between 24 and 30 degrees. Some more slight showers for Wednesday and Thursday, back into the low 20s there. And a reminder, Todd's in from 6 to tell you a little bit more about all of that right here at 2NURFM 103.7.

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1: Hello, I'm Chelsea Bowden. The federal opposition's new immigration policy is expected to slash migration to a third of the current intake. Due to be released today, the target is much lower than expected. The party is expected to announce it will reduce net migration to 100,000 in the first year if it wins the next federal election. The world-leading artificial intelligence firms will appear before a parliamentary inquiry in Sydney today. OpenAI, Anthropic, Microsoft and Google have sent executives to give evidence. Representatives from the creative industries will also make submissions over copyright and workforce concerns. Joint Select Committee on Artificial Intelligence Chair Joe Brisky has told the ABC the goal of the hearings is to keep Australians safe.
2: Ultimately, we're seeking from those big players about what it is that we can do to help ensure that Australians are safe and that they are doing the right thing by Australians and how we can make sure we get the best outcome.
1: Climate Minister Chris Bowen is defending the estimated $20 million cost of the pre-COP climate conference in Fiji. Only two leaders from nations beyond the Pacific are at the meeting, hosted by Australia, Fiji and Tuvalu. Mr Bowen says the talks are crucial to focus attention on the threat to the region ahead of next month's UN climate conference. He's pledged over $7 million to help Pacific nations transition away from fossil fuels in their energy mix. The former Prince Andrew is taking legal action against police over his arrest in February. He was arrested on suspicion of misconduct in public office after information emerged from the Epstein files in the United States. Andrew Mountbatten Windsor's lawyers are challenging search warrants used in Sandringham and at Royal Lodge in Windsor before his arrest. TV and fitness personality Sam Wood remains in custody in Queensland after having domestic violence offences heard in court for the first time. Kate Carlisle reports.
3: The former Bachelor contestant appeared in Maroochydore Court via video link following his arrest in Noosa on Saturday night. The 46-year-old is charged with assault occasioning bodily harm and strangulation. Wood, who lives in Victoria, will stay behind bars until at least Thursday, when his lawyer is expected to make an application for bail. Wood and his wife, Shnezana, who met on The Bachelor, have issued statements on social media saying this is a difficult time for all of us. We are working through this as a family and thoroughly cooperating with authorities. Kate Carlisle reporting.
1: And the Nobel Prize for Medicine has been awarded to three scientists for their work in investigating mysteries of the brain. One is from the US, the other two from Germany. Checking sport, Alex de Minaur is through to the final at the China Open, advancing past the semis for the first time. Seven-time Essendon Best and Fairest winner Zach Merritt has officially been traded to Hawthorn on the first day of the AFL trade period. The offer from the Hawks was reportedly a four-year deal worth $4 million. And Matt Renshaw says he's ready to open the batting alongside Travis Head in Friday's first test against South Africa. Manus Labuschagne has sent a timely reminder to selectors, scoring 111 in a tour match against a South African 11. Renshaw says it was good to see the number three return to form.
4: So I think when he's looking to be positive, like most of us, you get the balls in your court, and yeah, he put them forth today. But yeah, it was really nice positivity. His feet were moving well, and he was just reacting.
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8: Hello, good morning. Welcome to Tuesday. A fairly mild start to the day on the way. Right now, temperatures between 11 and 14 degrees at your place. With a partly cloudy day on the way today, some slight shower activity and those temperatures hitting between 24 and 30 degrees. Some more slight showers for Wednesday and Thursday, back into the low 20s there. And a reminder, Todd's in from 6 to tell you a little bit more about all of that right here at 2NURFM 103.7.

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1: Hello, I'm Chelsea Bowden. The federal government is under pressure to justify the cost of the pre-COP climate conference in Fiji. Australia has led the charge for the lead-up talks in the Pacific, spending an estimated $20 million. Only two leaders from nations beyond the Pacific are at the meeting. Shadow Energy Minister Dan Tehan has told the ABC the federal government is refusing to answer questions around the conference.
2: They won't tell us which world leaders are going, which aren't. They won't say whether they were all invited or not. I mean, the whole thing, the secrecy around it. I mean, what have they got to hide? If this is so important, why the secrecy around it all?
1: The federal opposition's new immigration policy is expected to have a much lower migration target than expected. It's due to be released on Tuesday morning. Opposition leader Angus Taylor is expected to slash migration to a third of the current intake. A 26-year-old woman has been charged over an alleged stabbing in Sydney's Inner West. Police say she stabbed a 48-year-old man in the hand in Newtown on Monday morning. They say she was tasered after resisting officers when they found her nearby armed with a knife. She's due to face court on Tuesday. A teenage boy has reportedly had his hand blown off during a confrontation between police and demonstrators near a school in France. The 15-year-old was taken to a nearby hospital and does not have life-threatening injuries. Around 500 schools were partially or totally closed across the country on Monday amid student protests over the condition of school buildings and staffing. Stronger enforcement measures are disrupting the illicit tobacco market and encouraging more people to quit. Data from Queensland shows legal tobacco sales increased 55% following a crackdown on illegal sales. Cancer Council Australia's David Martin says the evidence is clear.
3: Together with plain packaging, advertising bans and support for people to quit, this has actually resulted in Australia recording a decline in smoking for the past two decades. And Australia's daily smoking rate has more than halved since 2001. So we're really encouraging every state and territory government to follow suit.
1: And Australia's east coast has become a hotspot for serious and fatal injuries to humpback whales. The International Whaling Commission is calling for safer shipping routes and slower vessel speeds. It says the humpback migration path puts them at high risk of being hit by commercial and recreational boats. Checking sport now. The first major deal in the AFL trade period has been confirmed. Alex Riddell reports.
4: Former Bombers captain Zach Merritt is officially a Hawk after a deal was reached on day one of the trade period. Essendon will receive picks 15, 25 and a future second rounder. The offer from Hawthorn to Merritt was reportedly a four-year deal worth $4 million. It comes after the 31-year-old this year won his seventh Best and Fairest award. Meantime, in other trade news, Collingwood champion Scott Pendlebury is officially a Gold Coast Suns player, heading to the club in exchange for pick 65 in this year's draft. Alex Riddell, Melbourne.
1: Three Sydney Roosters players have even more reason to celebrate following their NRL Premiership success. James Tedesco, Sam Walker and Lindsay Collins have been named in Australia's 23-man squad for the World Cup. Alex de Minaur is through to the final at the China Open, advancing past the semis for the first time. And the Wallabies have arrived in Auckland ahead of Saturday's opening Bledisloe Cup test against the All Blacks.
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6: Hello, good morning. Welcome to Tuesday. A fairly mild start to the day on the way. Right now, temperatures between 11 and 14 degrees at your place. With a partly cloudy day on the way today, some slight shower activity and those temperatures hitting between 24 and 30 degrees. Some more slight showers for Wednesday and Thursday, back into the low 20s there. And a reminder, Todd's in from 6 to tell you a little bit more about all of that right here at 2NURFM 103.7.

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1: Good morning, I'm Dusty Fitzpatrick. The Federal Opposition's new immigration policy is expected to have a much lower migration target than expected. It's due to be released in the coming hours. Opposition leader Angus Taylor is expected to slash migration to a third of the current intake. The federal government is talking up a pledge of over $7 million to help Pacific nations transition away from fossil fuels. The announcement's been made at the pre-COP climate conference in Fiji. The government has rejected criticism about the cost and lack of overseas leaders attending the conference. Climate Change and Energy Minister Chris Bowen says it's important to work with Pacific nations.
2: You can choose to lecture the region that climate change isn't an important priority, or you can work with the region on the important issue of climate change. That does come at a cost, but it improves Australia's standing in the region, which is so important in this difficult geopolitical time.
1: The cafe and restaurant sector says the Reserve Bank's approach to the ban on credit card surcharges is wrong. The central bank maintains the ban will have little to no meaningful effect on inflation, but the Australian Restaurant and Cafe Association Chief Executive Wes Lambert disagrees.
3: I've noticed that prices went up, and I've been to dozens of cafes and restaurants in the past 4 days. I haven't seen a single one that hasn't increased their prices.
1: TV personality Sam Wood remains in custody after facing a Queensland court on domestic violence charges. Kate Carlisle reports.
4: The former Bachelor contestant appeared in Maroochydore Court via video link following his arrest in Noosa on Saturday night. The 46-year-old is charged with assault occasioning bodily harm and strangulation. Wood, who lives in Victoria, will stay behind bars until at least Thursday, when his lawyer is expected to make an application for bail. Wood and his wife, Shnezana, who met on The Bachelor, have issued statements on social media saying this is a difficult time for all of us. We are working through this as a family and thoroughly cooperating with authorities. Kate Carlisle reporting.
1: Andrew Mountbatten-Windsor is taking legal action over his arrest in relation to the Epstein files. A court hearing will take place Thursday after the former prince asked a judge to examine the lawfulness of search warrants. He was suspected of leaking government documents when he was a trade representative. Also making news, a 26-year-old woman is due to face court, charged over a stabbing in Sydney's Inner West. Executives from the world's leading AI companies are due to appear before a parliamentary inquiry. The Nobel Prize for Medicine has been awarded to three scientists for their work investigating mysteries of the brain. In finance, the Dow Jones is trading up 152 points, the Nasdaq up 264, one Australian dollar buying 69.6 US cents. Now checking sport, Alex de Minaur is through to the final at the China Open, advancing past the semis for the first time. The Sydney Roosters have met with thousands of fans at the SCG to help celebrate their 16th NRL Premiership. James Tedesco made special mention of Daly Cherry Evans for his crucial field goal in their 19-18 win over the Knights.
5: Yeah, we were scrambling. To be honest, we're lucky to kick that field goal 10 minutes to go. And we just had to defend our heart. Yeah, Chance!
1: Knights skipper Kalyn Ponga is free to represent the Kiwis at the World Cup after avoiding suspension for a high tackle in the grand final. In AFL, St Kilda says talks are progressing for a deal to trade Rowan Marshall to Geelong. The Saints won't confirm if they want a pick, player or both from the Cats. West Coast has confirmed interest in Melbourne's Trent Rivers, and the Wallabies have arrived in Auckland ahead of Saturday's opening Bledisloe Cup test. That's the latest news and sport.
6: I'm Dennis Stewart. 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
7: Into a Tuesday. Good morning. Partly cloudy, the word. Very high chance of showers. Most likely early morning and maybe a thunderstorm in that mix as well. Generally light winds becoming east-southeasterly, 15 to 20 kilometres an hour. 20s to 25s tomorrow, maybe a bit of rain around. Tops today, 26 for the coast, Maitland and Cessnock 29, and Singleton heading for tops of 31 degrees. 18 at Nobby's, 15 at Maitland, and a Tuesday brekkie on 2NURFM 103.7.

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1: Good morning, I'm Josh Bryant. The Federal Opposition is preparing to unveil the details of its immigration policy. Opposition leader Angus Taylor expected to announce a much lower migration target than previously expected. The policy is expected to target people overstaying their visas or hopping between visa types, as well as students, temporary visa holders with non-essential skills and family reunion programs. The Prime Minister says Pacific nations are facing an existential threat due to climate change. Anthony Albanese and Energy Minister Chris Bowen are in Fiji for the pre-COP climate conference. Australia is pledging over $7 million to help Pacific nations transition away from fossil fuels. Mr. Albanese says they are on the front line.
2: We know that we're seeing more intense and more extreme weather events, more frequent. On occasion, because of the science on climate change has told us that that would occur, and that unfortunately is what is playing out.
1: A woman has been charged over the stabbing of a man at Newtown. A 48-year-old man was taken to hospital with a stab wound to his hand. A 26-year-old woman was tasered by police during a confrontation with officers nearby. She was taken into custody and is now facing multiple charges. The state government is unveiling a plan to help alleviate pressure on hospital wait times in Sydney's southwest. A new integrated health hub is being promised for Campbelltown, but a site still needs to be finalised before construction can begin. British government officials insist RAF Fairford Base is safe after the US withdrew all of its bombers from the

0: site. The military base used by the United States for operations in Iran has been at the centre of a plot being investigated by UK counter-terrorism investigators. US media has reported a new threat is what led to the decision to remove the planes. Military analyst Colonel Cedric Leighton has told CNN bases are often under heavy surveillance.
1: What they do is they can collect both intelligence as well as conduct potential sabotage operations. And the big fear in this particular case was that they would actually be conducting some kind of sabotage operation, which would have been directed not just against the base itself, but against these aircraft.
0: The US Department of Defense now also understood to have stopped using Anthropic's artificial intelligence tools. The Secretary Pete Hegseth had flagged the move back in February, labeling the products a supply chain risk. And the Nobel Prize for Medicine has been awarded to three scientists for their work on the inner workings of the brain. In finance, the Dow Jones trading up 132 points, the Nasdaq up 277, one Aussie dollar buying 69.6 US cents. Now with sport, here's Chris McCarthy.
2: Good morning. Roosters breakout star Selassie Fekete has reportedly locked down his future at the club after recording the highest tackles for the Tricolours in Sunday night's grand final victory. News Corp reporting the deal will keep the New Zealander off the market until the end of the decade. Alex de Minaur is through to the final of the China Open for the first time after his Polish opponent Hubert Hurkacz retired while trailing in the second set. He'll face Novak Djokovic in Beijing tonight after Daniil Medvedev was disqualified from the other semi-final for hitting a spectator with the ball. 23-year-old Cooper Connolly is a chance at a Test cricket return in this week's opening match against South Africa in Durban. All-rounder Cameron Green likely to miss the clash starting Friday as he recovers from an abdominal strain. And the first day of the AFL's trade period has seen former Essendon captain Zach Merritt join Hawthorn on a four-year deal reportedly worth $4 million. I'm Chris McCarthy. That's the latest news and sport.
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8: Into a Tuesday. Good morning. Partly cloudy, the word. Very high chance of showers. Most likely early morning and maybe a thunderstorm in that mix as well. Generally light winds becoming east-southeasterly, 15 to 20 kilometres an hour. 20s to 25s tomorrow, maybe a bit of rain around. Tops today, 26 for the coast, Maitland and Cessnock 29, and Singleton heading for tops of 31 degrees. 18 at Nobby's, 15 at Maitland, and a Tuesday brekkie on 2NURFM 103.7.

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1: It's 6 o'clock. Good morning. I'm Josh Bryant. A woman has been charged over a daylight stabbing in Sydney's inner suburbs. Dusty Fitzpatrick reports.
2: Police were called to King Street in Newtown following reports of an assault. A 48-year-old man was treated at the scene for a stab wound to his hand. Police say a 26-year-old woman was standing nearby armed with a knife. Officers told her to drop the weapon before using a taser to place her under arrest. The woman has been charged with various offences relating to wounding a person and two counts of larceny. She's due to appear before a bail court today. Dusty Fitzpatrick, Sydney.
1: The federal opposition is preparing to unveil its new migration policy within hours. The coalition could reduce net migration to about 100,000 people in the first year if it wins the next federal election. The policy is expected to prioritise visa applicants with skills needed to support the country's growth. Hearings for a landmark federal inquiry into artificial intelligence get underway today. Executives from OpenAI, Anthropic, Microsoft and Google are due to give evidence. OpenAI's chief strategy officer is expected to face questions about its rogue agents' breach of government websites. Committee chair Joe Briskies told the ABC the government wants to ensure a similar incident never happens again.
3: The Prime Minister made a point in the inquiry in that direction. He's very keen for this inquiry to ask some of those questions to OpenAI about that incident. Most importantly, what we do next. How do we make sure that OpenAI can make a commitment to Australians that doesn't happen again?
1: Political and community leaders are condemning plans for pro-Palestine vigils coinciding with the third anniversary of October 7. The events are scheduled to take place in Sydney's CBD and in Wollongong on the date of the deadliest terror attack in Israel's history. Race fans heading to the Bathurst 1000 are being told to allow extra travel time if they're heading over the Blue Mountains. The ongoing closure of the Great Western Highway at Victoria Pass is expected to place pressure on the detour routes through Lithgow. People using GLP-1 medications are being urged to speak to their anaesthetist before any planned surgery. The peak body for the profession says the drugs are designed to slow digestion, which can affect fasting guidelines. ANZCA's president, Tanya Selak, says that can lead to serious complications.
4: If patients aspirate food or fluid, that can range from not causing them much trouble at all the way through to being really sick, having very low oxygen levels, and in some rare cases, death.
1: In finance, the Dow Jones is trading up 148 points, the Nasdaq up 299, one Australian dollar buying 69.7 US cents. Now with sport, here's Chris McCarthy.
5: Thanks, Josh. Alex de Minaur will face Novak Djokovic in the final of the China Open tonight, but as Craig Gabriel reports from Beijing, it was a controversial end to the Serbian semi-final against Daniel Medvedev.
6: It was a short finish to the match, with Medvedev being defaulted when Djokovic was serving for the match at 7-5, 5-3, 15-all. Djokovic played a cross-court volley that Medvedev didn't get. The ball bounced off the back wall, and Medvedev, with a touch of frustration, hit the ball, which was out of play, and it flew into the stands, hitting a spectator. It was an instant default, putting Djokovic into the final for the seventh time, continuing his record of 33 wins without a loss. He plays Alex de Minaur. Craig Gabriel, Beijing.
5: Gillaroos coach Jess Skinner says the decision to drop veteran Ali Brigginshaw was one of the hardest calls she's ever had to make. Roosters skipper Isabel Kelly named to captain the side. And the chair of the England Cricket Board says they've learned from the mistakes of their Ashes defeat, booking a 50-over warm-up match before this summer's ODI series. I'm Chris McCarthy. That's the latest news and sport.
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8: Good morning. Well, welcome to your Tuesday. Having a look at the radar picture at the moment, a little bit of cloud lingering around, a little bit of rain as well. The Bureau saying, yeah, maybe the chance of a thunderstorm, but we're not seeing any of that right about now. Singleton, you might be getting a little bit of rain. Maitland as well. As I said, chance of thunderstorm during the morning. Light winds becoming more east-southeasterly, 15 to 20 kilometres now. Obviously, daylight saving kicked in over the weekend. That's why today it's dark and this time Friday morning it was very, very light. I know my stuff. Heading for tops today, 26, Newcastle, the Lake and Bay, Maitland and Cessnock, 29, and Singleton heading for top of around 31 degrees today. It is 18 at Islington, 15 degrees at Bulwarra Heights. Let's keep an eye on the roads. We do have one problem to kickstart your Tuesday. Hunter Expressway approaching Hart Road. Now, this is affecting eastbound traffic, citybound traffic. We've got a crash. Now, this stage, live traffic is saying no real problems and it doesn't look too bad as far as Waze is concerned. But if you are heading that direction, just be mindful of that. Southbound M1 is all good. And city and suburban roads at this stage, hassle free. If that is different where you know what to do. 49216216, legally, safely, let me know. And of course, double demerit points finished at midnight this morning. Trains and planes are looking good at this stage, and a Tuesday morning brekkie fuel stop. Let's do diesel first. Beresfield, Maitland and Thornton, best price we can do. Once again, 265.9. Anna Bay and Waratah, 274.5. And Currumbong, 285.9. Hunter headlines on the way with Ian Crouch in the next few moments. It's

0: If I happen to say Monday morning once or twice, you'll forgive me. It's a long weekend, just always discombobulates me. 2NURFM 103.7, Elton John, Island Girl. It's 11 after 6. Thank you, Damo. He's just given me a ding. That situation on at Loxford this morning, Hutter Expressway. We've got a multi-car accident. Police are on the scene. One eastbound lane is blocked. So if you're heading towards the city this morning near Loxford, just be mindful of that. Hopefully getting sorted out sooner rather than later. Ian Crouch in the Hutter newsroom. Good morning.
1: Morning.
0: More on that tragic incident on Saturday on the Link Road.
1: Yes, four people remain in hospital after a car ploughed into Knights fans who'd gathered to see off the team bus at Wall's End on Saturday. Also this morning, police and fire investigators will begin a probe this morning into the cause of an overnight house fire at Hamilton East. And a man has faced court accused of leading police on a high-speed pursuit through Newcastle on Sunday. Details soon, 6:30.
0: 12 after 6, thoughts on the game. Crouchy, could it get much better? The Knights went down, but gee, could they have done any more?
1: Not much more, really. It was really tough. I've never seen them work to such an extent. The defensive effort was Herculean, just extraordinary. What an incredible game. And we're all just in awe of them. They've just left us with nothing but pride. I think sure that we didn't get the result we wanted, but gosh, what a game.
0: No losers on grand final. I know technically they didn't get to hold up the trophy. Mm-hmm. They didn't get to say that they are premiers. But, you know, look, any game, any grand final where it comes down to a drop goal, you've got to say both teams have done just so well, haven't they?
1: Extremely well. And look out next year. I think the Knights will be a force to be reckoned with, that's for sure.
0: Well, I don't think Wooden Spoon is going to be on the cards for 2027.
1: No.
0: All right, thanks, Ian.
1: Good day.
0: We'll catch up with Stephen Reid, final whistler, apart from the NRL Grand Final. Hey, Bathurst is on this weekend. It's going to be slow going with the detours heading west. Anyway, 13 after 6, 2NURFM, 103.7.

0: Good times, great music, 2NURFM 103.7. It's Starship and Sarah. It's 17 after 6. Of course, Alex Avon clicked in, and I got to tell you, I nearly got caught this morning, Brekkies, because I have two alarm clocks, just in case I have a problem with one alarm clock. Now, I did change one, I didn't change the other, and thank heavens I did. Otherwise, it would have been very, very ordinary. Let me tell you anyway, clocks forward, a little bit more daylight at the end of the day. Are you okay? I hope your day's off to a great start. Hope you had a fantastic weekend, whatever you got up to. Lots to talk about today. Hey, thank you, Damo. He's on the spot this morning. I should put him on the payroll. We've got that accident at Loxford, eastbound near Hart Road. We've got another one at Beresfield. It's a nose-to-tail John Renshaw Drive on-ramp to the New England Highway. Multiple vehicles and some delays there with one lane closed. So any other problems? Hope there aren't to start your Tuesday. 49216216, legally and safely. What have we got for today? Speaking about cars, we've spoken about this over the last couple of weeks or so. It has been proposed that another function is added to the mobile speed cameras, the detecting device for speeding, seatbelt, phone usage, talking about noisy exhaust detection. Now, it's been against the law for a long, long time, but basically you had to get caught, you know, pull up at a set of lights, your car's burbling away and the police are there and pull over motorists. We'll have a chat about your exhaust system. It's happening around the world as well. But we're asking the question, is it a thing? Is it a, you know, should there be detection? Or is it basically is a safety or revenue raising? I would love you to chime in on that this morning. What else have we got for you? This is sad news. As many as 200,000 homes in regional Australia will lose regular access to Channel 10 when the network's free-to-air services are switched off across parts of New South Wales and South Australia next week. Think about this, and I think it's a real concern, a sign of the times that this could happen more and more and more. Generally, you wind up getting more, but who would have thought if you're out at parts of the Riverina, the Murrumbidgee Irrigation Area, around Griffith, those kind of areas, Leeton, in 2026 hearing, oh, look, by the way, you're going to lose a free-to-air channel. These things kind of don't happen. So we'll have a look at that. We're going to have a look at the world's smartest countries. And have you ever had a situation where you think your phone buzzes, you're totally sure it's buzzed, and then you go and have a look and it hasn't? It's called phantom buzzing. I'll have a look at that this morning as well. Welcome to your Tuesday, 19 after 6.
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Breakfast on 2NURFM, Midgeur, if I was. Ian Crouch, live and local, a 6:30 Hunter News update in the next couple of minutes. Just an update on that situation at Beresfield this morning. It is affecting traffic. John Renshaw Drive, trying to get onto the New England Highway. Heading to the east, a little bit slow at this stage. Any other details, let me know, 4921 6216. World Cerebral Palsy Day today. People coming together to support those living with cerebral palsy and create a more accessible future. It's also Coaches Day today, saying thank you to all the coaches, of course, the paid coaches, the coaches who do it of their own free will and volunteer their time on the weekend, coaches of all ages as well. And I was thinking about that. I wonder whether maybe this morning, heading back to work,

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1: Good morning, Ian Crouch with your 6:30 Hunter News update. Four people remain in hospital after a car ploughed into Knights fans who'd gathered to see off the team bus at Wall's End on Saturday. 10 people were injured when the car crashed into hundreds of fans lining the Newcastle Link Road. A 5-year-old girl and a 67-year-old man suffered critical injuries in the crash. It's reported their condition has since improved. Of those still in hospital, three are in a stable condition and one in a serious but stable condition. Six others have been discharged from hospital. GoFundMe pages set up for the 5-year-old girl and 67-year-old man have so far raised in excess of $43,000 and $45,000 respectively. The Herald reports 18-year-old P-plater Indica Bambrick Samarasinghe has been charged with 9 offences and has been refused bail. Police and fire investigators will begin a probe this morning into the cause of an overnight house fire at Hamilton East. More than 20 firefighters from 4 stations were called to the single-level brick and tile home on Warra Street just before 11 p.m. They took around 90 minutes to bring the blaze under control, with the flames engulfing a double garage and causing damage to around 50% of the home. Newcastle Fire Command says no one was home when the fire broke out. Australia's faith leaders have called on the Prime Minister to stand with our Pacific neighbours and support a global treaty for a fair and planned phase-out of fossil fuels. An open letter signed by 80 senior religious leaders has been released on a National Day of Action by faith groups and coincides with this week's pre-COP31 talks in Fiji and Tuvalu. One of today's events will take place at Christchurch Cathedral in Newcastle. Anglican Archbishop of Brisbane, Jeremy Greaves, believes it's vital we listen to our Pacific friends and support a planned phase out of coal, oil and gas.
2: For a number of years, our politicians and others in Australia have talked about ourselves as being a member of the Pacific.

0: family. So these are nations that are very close geographically, with whom we share a great deal. And I think if we're going to be good neighbours, it means listening to what they're saying and then to act on what we hear.
1: A man has faced court accused of leading police on a high-speed pursuit through Newcastle on Sunday. It's alleged 45-year-old Matthew John Willis led officers on a chase after being caught speeding through Tyres Hill, with the pursuit coming to an end in Hamilton after reaching a dead end. Willis was taken to Newcastle Police Station and charged with several offences before appearing in court yesterday, where he was refused bail. Businesses across the Hunter region have been invited to an innovation with the NBN Grants Program for organisations that are using NBN to solve regional challenges. This year, more than $100,000 in grants are available across seven categories, including education and health, with applications set to close on the 12th of October. NBN Chief Development Officer Gavin Williams says applications are open to anyone who's been contributing to improving remote communities.
2: Our advice to entrants is simple. Show us what you're doing that's innovative, why it matters, and who it helps. The strongest entries combine innovation with the real-world impact and a genuine connection to the communities they serve. And importantly, applicants who've previously been unsuccessful, well, I'd encourage you to enter again.
1: Trog Cancer Research Group is asking local residents to count every kilometre this month as part of their challenge to walk 14,000 kilometres for cancer. The group says anyone can participate with multiple ways of completing it, including swimming in the pool or pushing a pram. They aim to raise $14,000 to represent the 14,000 Australians diagnosed with cancer every month. Trog Group CEO Susan Good says even the smallest amount helps.
3: You don't have to be an athlete. It's all about just making effort and moving. And I think if we each make a small contribution, we'll be able to reach that target.
1: Now with sport, here's Darcy Mills.
4: Night skipper Caelan Ponga has escaped suspension for his high tackle charge in the grand final. He was originally charged with a grade 1 careless high tackle, but later downgraded to a $1,000 fine with an early guilty plea. He's now available to play in the upcoming World Cup for New Zealand. Meanwhile, former players are praising the efforts of Roosters bench forward Spencer Lenu in Sunday's decider. The now four-time Premier posted two tackle breaks and 94 running metres in just 24 minutes on the field. Premiership winner Gordon Tallis told NRL 360 he shut down Newcastle's wingers.
5: He changed the momentum. The back five for the Knights last week, they all made over 100 metres. I don't think their wingers did this time.
4: And the Newcastle Yowies have gone back-to-back in the women's Koori knockout over the weekend. They defeated the Redfern All Blacks 14-6 in yesterday's decider at Raymond Terrace. Wiradjuri Aboriginal Rivers took down the Burke Warriors 26-6 in the men's competition. That's sport. I'm Darcy Mills.
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9: It's a little bit of a grey start to the day. Second week of the school holidays. Some rain coming and going. In fact, the Bureau is saying, look, some rain lingering around tomorrow and Thursday. But when you dig a little bit deeper, there is going to be plenty of sun around. The odd hour or two where we might get a shower or so. But at this stage, yeah, not looking too bad. Friday, pretty sunny. Maybe the chance of a shower on Saturday, Sunday and Monday. Looks like it's going to be a fine Bathurst day. Yep, water temperature around 19 degrees. Not a whole lot of people excited about having a swim this morning. Partly cloudy, high chance of showers. That thunderstorm activity, that is just not showing on the radar at the moment. 26 degrees for the coast, 29s to 31s for the valley. Currently sitting on right about 14 degrees at Cessnock. A little under 18 degrees at Fingal Bay. Feeling a little humid as well. Plenty of mozzies around. They're at my place. If you find that you're lacking mosquitoes at your house, I'm more than happy to send them your way, keeping an eye on the roads at the moment. Just that one problem, John Renshaw Drive on-ramp to the New England Highway, Beresfield this morning, multi-vehicle accident. Live traffic is saying we do have heavy traffic conditions. Having a look at Waze at this stage, yeah, not too bad. It's just starting to get, as you come around over the expressway, the New England Highway on, that's a little slow. Any other issues, let me know. Southbound M1 is fine. Westbound New England Highway, obviously with school holidays, a little less traffic on the road, so that is a good thing as well. Trains and planes, they are good. And a brekkie fuel stop, let's do it for 91 this morning. $2.21.5, Metford, Maitland, parts of East Maitland as well. Belmont, $2.33.5, and Edgeworth, $2.34.7. If you happen to spot some very cheap petrol, you know, I'm not confident you will, but if someone's punched in the wrong number, take advantage of it. It's 22 to 7, your station, 2 and URFM, and Ricky Lee Jones.

It's a 70s super memory. Ricky Lee Jones, Chucky's in love. It's 18 to 7. You've been asking me how it's been going. Really excited. Captain Phil popping into the studio 7:15 this morning. My Tiger Moth training, he's in with a report card. People have been saying, how you going? And the weather has been a little bit iffy. 1 minute strong winds, next minute rain, that kind of thing. So we've grabbed the opportunity, and I don't know, all hand on heart, I don't know what my report card's going to be at the moment. Obviously, it's a work in progress, so there you go. You'll find out, same as me, when you catch up with Captain Phil, 7:15 this morning. If you've just popped along, ask you the question. Obviously, no one likes noisy cars unless you've got a noisy car, and the possibility of an extra function added to the camera system of seatbelts, speeding and mobile phone. Asking, is it a safety thing or is it just revenue raising? Peter said, how about a large ute's tailgating detection? I'd love to see that. Brekkies, I've got some mates who have got Ford Rangers, and one of the things I love to do is stir them. And I've said to one the other day, I said, hey, the tailgating function, was it free of charge or was it an optional extra you had to pay for? Oh, come on. Come on, Ranger drivers, no hate towards the DJ. Jokes, Joyce. Jokes.

0: It's the Grassroots Midnight Confessions. Todd Sargent, Brekkie Show. Lovely to have you along. Did you have a good long weekend? If you got the 3 days and, of course, the last week of the school holidays, time is counting down. All in all, not a bad-looking week on the way. And, of course, double demerit points wrapped up at 1 second past midnight this morning. That's the only way I can get my head around the whole midnight issue, is the day before or the day after. Anyway, good morning. Lovely to have your company. We'll do the birthday shout-outs 7:20 this morning. And, well, what do you say, Stephen Reid? Unfortunately, what we're all hoping would be a fairy tale finish to the NRL season for the Newcastle Knights ended in bitter disappointment, beaten 19-18 by the Roosters in an absolutely enthralling game of rugby league.
1: Yes, Todd, it was remarkable, really, in so many ways. Outstanding that the Roosters could complete at 90% for the match, were 600 run metres to the good of Newcastle and made 126 less tackles than the Red and Blues. Yet for mine, what was extraordinary was that despite all that adversity, Newcastle could still go the distance with them, 3 tries apiece, the season ultimately decided by a Daly Cherry Evans field goal, 10 minutes from full time.
2: It goes to Collins. Cherry Evans, here he goes. The master of the field goal. He's knocked another one on the challenge.
3: I'm definitely proud of this club. Obviously, Winspoon last year, if you had a similar plan in the grand final, I would have said you were kidding. This coaching staff, the players, they work so hard to get us in this position. Our fans are so loyal and they deserve to win tonight, but yeah, we just weren't good enough.
1: Caelan Ponga and the NRL on Nine, and even though the disappointment is palpable, we should all rejoice in the ride that the Knights took us on over the past month. It certainly lifted the town and the region. I wish it was on again this week, Todd. Anyway, Sunday also saw the Roosters celebrate a 30-6 victory over the Broncos in the NRLW Grand Final. Elsewhere, PNG was whacked 60-10 by the Prime Minister's 13 in the annual clash in Port Moresby. Also, congratulations to the Knights' Bradman Best and Olivia Higgins on being named in the respective Kangaroos and Gillaroo squads. Max Verstappen recorded his first win of the Formula One season in taking out the Bahrain Grand Prix, which was raced in Malaysia. Oscar Piastri placed sixth. The two-day tour match between the Cricket South Africa Invitational 11 and Australia at Potchefstroom was drawn after the home side posted 7 declared for 318 and the Aussies responded with 6 for 368. And Alex Diminor will confront Novak Djokovic in the final of the China Open tonight. And that, Todd, is the sport.
0: Thank you very much, Reedy. Great to hear from you. And I want you to think about this, Brekkies, this morning, okay? To just let your mind ponder. I don't understand odds, et cetera, et cetera. But just imagine the Knights are on their way to Las Vegas earlier in the season, you know, the first round, the Las Vegas round. And someone who went to their bookie and said, look, I tell you what, I'd like to put a $5 bet on the fact that the Newcastle Knights will make it to the grand final, but they will lose by 1 point. What would the odds have been on that? The bookies would have been salivating. I don't think they're going to get too excited about my $5 bet, but think about that, crunching the numbers. Wooden spooners to the team making the grand final. How would you work those odds? Would you punch it into a computer? I don't know. And then losing by 1 point. If you'd have had a loose couple of $100s, you'd be pretty much smiling this morning, wouldn't you? It's going to be a fantastic 2027 season. And to the Knights, the players and the coaching staff, what can you say? Job well done.
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0: can be anywhere. And all you got to do is flick on the 2NURFM app and I'm in your pocket. Sounds a bit creepy, doesn't it? It's Alison Moyet, Is This Love, heading for tops today. 26 for the coast, 29s, 31s for the valley. Low to mid-20s tomorrow. Ian Crouch in the Hunter newsroom. Obviously, it was a shocking story and, of course, the start of the grand final weekend. And Herald reporting the P-plate driver has been charged with 9 offences and has been refused bail.
1: That's right, and apparently he is known to police, so he's been in trouble before, apparently, about this sort of thing. And he's only 18 years old, for crying out loud. So he is behind bars and will face court at a later date about all that. Obviously, we're still very much thinking about the people who are remaining in hospital. 4 people still in hospital. Of those, a 5-year-old girl, 67-year-old man, were initially with in a critical condition. Thankfully, their conditions have since improved.
0: Well, that's the positive to come out of a very negative situation.
1: Certainly was. But on a much happier note, yesterday, thousands of Knights fans turned up again to Donald Jones Stadium to welcome the team home. Just goes to show just the intense feeling for not just the team and the players, but everything that happened on Saturday, including that terrible incident at Wall's End as well. And GoFundMe pages have now been set up for those 2 critically injured people, the girl, little girl, and the man, in excess of $40,000 already collected for them. So, again, people putting their money where their heart is, which is great to see.
0: Mm. Thanks, Ian. Lots of making news. We'll catch up with you again, 7:30. It's 4 to 7, 2NURFM.

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1: It's 7 o'clock. Good morning. I'm Josh Bryant. A coalition MP says the party's migration policy will be carefully targeted. The opposition is preparing to release its long-awaited details of planned immigration stance, which is expected to prioritise visa applicants with skills that are needed to support the country's growth. The party is understood to be planning to slash migration to about a third of its current intake if they win the next federal election. Liberal MP Andrew Wallace has told Today he believes they can get the balance right.
2: Can't just slash immigration altogether. We've got to ensure that our farmers and our key industries have the right skills to be able to keep the country moving, and that's what we'll be focused on.
1: A woman has been charged over the stabbing of a man in Sydney's inner suburbs. A 48-year-old was taken to hospital with an injury to his hand following the incident at Newtown. The 26-year-old accused was tasered during a confrontation with officers outside the Dendy Cinema. The US president says it makes sense for the military to have relocated its planes from a base in the United Kingdom. All American aircraft have now been removed from RAF Fairford, which was at the centre of an alleged terrorist plot, which is still under investigation. The UK government insists the base is safe, but Donald Trump argues moving the planes was a simple solution.
3: Why would I leave them there? It costs very little money to move them, relatively closely, but now, we had a threat, and if we're going to be threatened, we'll just move them.
1: A federal inquiry looking into artificial intelligence is scheduled to get underway in Sydney today. Leaders from tech giants OpenAI and Anthropic are due to appear before the probe. The use of copyrighted work to train artificial intelligence models is expected to be the first issue on the agenda. Transport officials are preparing for a surge in traffic across the Blue Mountains for the Bathurst 1000. The closure of the Great Western Highway at Victoria Pass is expected to place pressure on the detour routes through Lithgow. Racegoers are being told to allow plenty of extra travel time. A new health hub will be built in Sydney's southwest, aimed at taking pressure off hospitals in the area. The facility at Campbelltown will offer primary and preventative care, as well as early intervention services. Health Minister Ryan Park says it will be some time before construction can begin.
4: We will focus on locating a site. We'll then spend about 12 months to complete the construction and fit out of that site. We're probably expecting around 18 months or so this to be up and running.
1: And dozens of people have been quarantined after a lab worker at a plague research institute in Siberia fell ill and died. In finance, the Dow Jones up 72 points, the Nasdaq up 267, one Aussie dollar buying 69.7 US cents. Now with sport, here's Chris McCarthy.
5: Thanks, Josh. Roosters NRLW skipper Isabel Kelly will be looking to continue her unbeaten season with selection as captain for the Gillaroos. Penrith's Isaiah Yeo will lead the Kangaroos World Cup campaign. Kelly saying she'll make a call to former captain Ali Brigginshaw, the retiring Broncos veteran, dropped after their heavy grand final defeat.
6: It's obviously really gut-wrenching for Al. I think yesterday would have been quite tough, and she's been in my thoughts since that game, and now obviously not being a part of this squad would be really hard for her.
5: Union-bound Mark Ngunitiwaze has piqued the interest of Wallabies players who gathered to watch the NRL Grand Final in Auckland ahead of this weekend's Bledisloe Cup match. Reigning Supercars champion Chaz Mostert says Toyota has over-delivered in its first season as he aims to avenge last year's heartbreaking retirement at the Bathurst 1000, and Alex de Minaur is through to the final of the China Open tonight. I'm Chris McCarthy. That's the latest in news and sport.
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2: Into a Tuesday, a little bit of cloud lingering around. We may get the odd spick or speck of rain. Keeping an eye on the radar picture at the moment, Tokal might be getting a little bit into the north of Port Stephens. Not a whole lot thrown into the mix, but interesting, it looks like the monsoon season starting to get underway in far north Queensland. And some in the know saying we could be in for a little bit of rain in the next couple of weeks or so. Today, partly cloudy. If we do get some rain, not a whole lot in it. Chance of showers most likely early tomorrow morning. On the water today, winds variable around 10 knots. They'll be shifting south-southwesterly, getting up to around 25 knots later this afternoon or this evening. Seas below half a metre on a nor'easterly swell around the 1 metre mark. Coming off the back of a high tide, close enough to 6 this morning. A low tide coming through at around 11:30. 26 for the coast, 29s, 31s for the valley. It is 18 degrees at Katara, 13 degrees at Cliftleigh. Keeping an eye on the roads at the moment. We did have that situation at Loxford this morning and that's disappeared. Also that nose to tail at Beresfield, John Renshaw Drive onto the New England Highway city bound, that has disappeared as well. Hopefully that's the worst we're going to have for you this morning. Any issues where you are, let me know. For the Hunter and Central Coast lines, services on or close to time and flights in and out of Newcastle this morning are looking good. A brekkie fuel stop for 98. Maitland and Metford again, it's sounding a bit like a cracked record, but that's okay. Hamilton South 259.5 and Charlestown 262.9. As we roll through your Tuesday breakfast, 7 after 7, 2 and you RFM.

Good times, great music. Too many RFM 103.7. Steve Winwood, higher love this weekend. Riverlights 2026. It's getting bigger and better every year. And looking forward to your company Saturday afternoon on the world stage. It's going to be colour. It's going to be food. It's going to be a fantastic afternoon to the Levy at Maitland. Pop along and say g'day. It's 11 after 7. 2 and you RFM.

0: Hey, birthday shout-outs on the way. If you'd like to add a name to the list, time's running out. TikTok, 49216216. Kev Kellaway on this day at around 8:20. And we'll catch up with Mike Rourke a little later on this morning. Work out what he's got for you after 9. Todd Sargent, Brekkie Show, 14 after 7. Always great to have Captain Phil Unicum in the studio. Good morning.
1: Good morning, Todd. It's always great to be in the studio.
0: I'm a little nervous because it's report card day today regarding the tiger moth. And one of the things that all those years ago when you and I first started my journey to fly.
1: It was a few years ago.
0: I think it's double digits now, which
1: it is.
0: That's amazing,
1: isn't it?
0: Yeah. It's gone by so quickly. And when you and I first sat down and said, look, I don't want to just paint this rosy picture of everything's great, nothing ever causes you any problems. You know, we wanted to make it really authentic because it's all very well to get on.
1: I think we have as well.
0: And Brekkies, we wanted to make it authentic. When I had bad days or when things didn't work out, it's great to come in and go, oh, all singing, all dancing. But that's not the reality of life. In any way, shape, or form, or flying. So,
1: well, let me show you how serious I am. Look in my pocket.
0: Oh no! Oh, see,
1: I have the glasses.
0: Okay, he's putting his monocle on.
1: Ready?
0: You know, the problem was, I thought he hasn't come in with any paper yet. So it's the I know you just go to the page.
1: A little bit of theatre.
0: I know. Just flick to the page.
1: There it is.
0: Okay, in green. Does that mean good?
1: There are four items.
0: Okay, now what? Because of weather and the tiger moth being a very light aircraft, it is susceptible. You know, if we get the howling westerlies, you can't go. We've had some rain. We've had some thunderstorm activity. Yeah. So basically, since you and I last spoke, I've had the chance three times at short notice to jump in with Ben to take me flying.
1: Captain Bob.
0: As
1: we call him affectionately.
0: But this is my report card, and I've got no idea of what you have written down there. All I can do is say that the tiger moth's in one piece, I'm in one piece, and everything else apart from that. So what have we got? What's the report card thus far?
1: Okay, four items. Todd, I had a good discussion last evening with Benny, a.k.a. Captain Bob.
0: Yeah.
1: I don't know whether he likes that or not. But anyway, that's what he's going to get.
0: Yeah.
1: The overall consensus was that you're doing well. Okay. So don't panic.
0: Okay.
1: About 70%.
0: Yeah? Okay. Well, that's...
1: Okay. So first item, mistaking yaw for turn after takeoff. Very common error.
0: Okay. Yeah? Can you simplify that?
1: Yes, indeed. So propeller-driven aeroplanes, when they lift off, the propeller slipstream effect causes the aeroplane to go a bit sideways.
0: Yep.
1: That has to be corrected with the rudder, with your feet, not with the wings.
0: Okay.
1: Yeah, so that's one to...
0: Okay, that's all right.
1: Number two, again, it's your control, the balance, the coordination. There you are, coordination in turns.
0: Okay.
1: You need to focus on feeling for the yaw.
0: Could do better.
1: Could do a little bit better, but it's in working. Now, your landing approach is improved, a tick there.
0: I find... Being able to land is such an important part.
1: Yes, and a good landing, a wise man once said, Todd, that a good landing is usually the product of a good approach.
0: Okay, there you go. Take that with you this morning, Brekkies.
1: With my compliments.
0: Yeah, so that's the third one. So my landings are getting better, approaches.
1: Your approaches are getting better. Now let's talk about the landings. So we're rounding out a bit too high 30% of the time. So... Landings are improving, 70%, but there's about 30% there where we've got to start to feel a little bit more for our rate of descent. Just coming off the bottom of the approach a little early, a little high above the ground. So we've got to, instead of feeding it down.
0: So basically, Brekkies, if you see aircraft, some people call it flaring in that. So basically, I'm just starting to do that a little bit early. Okay.
1: But only 30% of the time.
0: Okay.
1: Look, there is more. Far more than a glimmer of hope for you, Toddly, my dear friend. There you are.
0: I don't know. I don't know if that's a compliment. I just need to marinate on that for a minute. There's far more of a glimmer of hope.
1: Far more than.
0: Than a glimmer of hope.
1: Yes. Take note if you wish.
0: Yeah.
1: Far more than a glimmer of hope. For you, Toddly, my dear friend.
0: All right, so
1: respectfully.
0: If we had to throw our number on it, for a report card today, 70%?
1: 70%.
0: Okay, well, we're doing all right. Okay, well.
1: It's not easy.
0: Being green.
1: That's right, Kermit. Nobody's born with the innate ability to fly an aeroplane. It has to be learned.
0: But even you?
1: But even I.
0: Hard to believe,
1: although
0: isn't it?
1: I can't even remember when I couldn't fly. It's been so long.
0: Oh, there you go. All right. Well, that's not bad. Look, all jokes aside, that's good. More work to do, and we'll have another report card in a couple of weeks' time.
1: Wonderful.
0: Captain Phil, thanks for popping in. We'll talk to you then.
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It's 24 after 7, 2 on URFM. Phil Collins. Hey, we'll find out what's happening in the world of finance around a quarter to 9 when we cross to ComSec. Maybe a shower or two continuing today into tomorrow. Let's do it. After a mammoth September, I have never seen a birthday month as busy as September. It's kind of nice to take a bit of a break, but still birthdays today. For Tuesday, October 6th, Marilyn Holloway from Raymond Terrace. Happy birthday, Maz. Thank you for all the ball games, toys and treats. Love from your furry granddaughter, Harper. Mila Wilson from Rutherford. Mila is 6 today. Happy 6th birthday to our beautiful little granddaughter with all our love from Granny Di and Poppy Doug. Sue Antcliffe at Cohiba. Happiest of birthdays, Sue. Love Lee and Cole. Thanks for being a fab sister-in-law. Shani Lai Fisher from Fern Bay. Happy birthday. Have a great day from Lucky Gaz. And Ashley Rosa from Head and Greeter. Happy 41st birthday. All our love from Mum and Dad. Five, but very important birthdays today. Britt Eklund celebrating a birthday today. Of course, a one-time Bond girl amongst other fantastic movie roles. Man with a Golden Gun. She's 84 today. Member of Boney M, Bobby Farrell, would have been celebrating a birthday today. It was this day, 1978, and I thought that they were married a little bit longer than that. Benny Anderson and Annefrid Lyngstad married in an unpublicised ceremony at the local church, 1978. The marriage only lasted 3 years. I thought it was a little longer than that. 2001, the very first Starbucks coffee shop came to Australia, and it was this day, 2010, it doesn't seem that long ago either, Instagram launched in the US via the App Store. If you are celebrating your birthday today, however, wherever, with whoever, have a fantastic one. Hunter News with Ian Crouch in the next few moments. It's 26 after 7, 2 on URFM.

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1: Good morning, Ian Crouch with your 7.30 Hunter News update. Thousands of Knights fans have gathered to welcome home the team after their one-point loss to the Roosters in Sunday's NRL Grand Final. Players say the club is now in a good place and ready to challenge again next year. Club boss Peter Parr acknowledged those injured while lining the side of Newcastle Road at Wall's End to cheer off the team bus on Saturday. Four of the 10 people injured remain in hospital, including a 5-year-old girl and a 67-year-old man who were critically injured. Their conditions have since improved. Separate fundraisers for the girl and the man have each raised in excess of $40,000. Meanwhile, an 18-year-old P-plater remains before the courts following the incident at Wall's End. He's been charged with 9 offences, including 3 counts of dangerous driving occasioning grievous bodily harm, drive manner dangerous. A change.org petition has been launched calling for a mandatory road safety education program for all drivers before they progress to a P1 provisional licence. Police have set up a crime scene as they investigate the cause of a suspicious house fire at Hamilton East overnight. Firefighters from 4 stations were called to reports of a garage on fire at a single-level brick and tile home on Warra Street just before 11 p.m. The fire ripped through the double garage and caused damage to about 50% of the home. Police say a car parked in the garage was also extensively damaged. No one was injured and police are appealing for anyone with information to contact Crime Stoppers. It's hoped a push to formally recognise October 6 as World Cerebral Palsy Day will lead to meaningful change for residents across the Hunter. The annual event was first held in Australia back in 2012 and has since grown to more than 100 countries around the globe. The Albanese government is now being called upon to support formal recognition of the day by the United Nations. CEO of the Cerebral Palsy Alliance, Rob White, believes it would help lead to greater awareness and support for local residents and their families.
2: We're campaigning to have the 6th of October formally recognised by the United Nations. This won't change things overnight, but it will give people across the region with cerebral palsy and their families a stronger platform every year to keep issues like services, like research, like technology and inclusion in front of government and decision makers.
1: Police are appealing for information after a man was attacked with a machete in Merriweather at the weekend. Emergency services were called to a service station on Glebe Road just before 10 p.m. on Sunday to reports of an altercation between a group of men. A 43-year-old man was treated by paramedics after being struck in the face with a machete during the argument and was taken to hospital with a laceration. Anyone with information is urged to contact Crime Stoppers. Applications will soon close on a grants program looking to help rural Hunter businesses better connect. The annual Innovate with NBN grants program, a total of $125,000 in grants to local businesses across 7 categories, including education, health, Indigenous entrepreneurship and agriculture. NBN's Chief Development Officer, Gavin Williams, says applications close next Monday.
3: Our advice to entrants is simple. Show us what you're doing that's innovative, why it matters and who it helps. The strongest entries combine innovation with the real-world impact and a genuine connection to the communities they serve. And importantly, applicants who've previously been unsuccessful, well, I'd encourage you to enter again.
1: Local residents are being asked to track their steps this month as Trog Cancer Research Group are aiming to walk 14,000 kilometres for cancer. This challenge is a step up from last year, where community members raised $10,000. This year's goal, aiming to raise $14,000. Everyone's encouraged to participate and step out of their comfort zone of walking, with some participants swimming in the pool or riding their bike. ROG Group CEO Susan Good says their 14,000 goal is deliberate.
4: Every month, about 14,000 people are diagnosed with cancer. So it's obviously something that affects all of us. So we thought for the month of October, we try.

0: going to walk 1 kilometre for each person that is diagnosed with cancer on average within that month.
1: Now with sport, here's Darcy Mills.
2: Knights centre Bradman Best will be the side's sole representative in this year's Kangaroos squad. He's expected to make his debut and become Newcastle's first Australia representative since Dane Gagai in 2017. Knights chief executive Peter Parr says Fletcher Sharp was unlucky not to be selected. Meanwhile, Knights coach Justin Holbrook has praised his side for their efforts in Sunday's grand final. A field goal from Roosters 5-8 Daly Cherry Evans ended up being the deciding point. Former Premiership winner Gordon Tallis told NRL 360 they had a game plan for Newcastle's wingers.
3: Dom Young, so good, got him on the front foot. He's been, between he and Greg Marju, have been two guys, and it looks like that the Roosters wanted to stop him and Lenu come on and did that.
2: And Newcastle Uni will face off against the University of Adelaide tonight in the UBL quarterfinal. The last time these two met, Newcastle came out victorious, winning 82-74. That's sport. I'm Darcy Mills.
1: And the winning numbers in Monday Lotto are 15, 22, 24, 25, 29 and 31. And the supplementaries are 26 and 36. And now you're up to date with the latest 2NURFM Hunter News.
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10: A plenty of cloud right along the New South Wales coast, South-East Queensland, parts of far north Queensland and the mid-area of the Queensland coast getting a lot of rain, some big hail over parts of Queensland over the last couple of days as well. The monsoon certainly is kicking in. Heading for tops today, 26 for the coast, 29s Maitland and Cessnock and Singleton around 31. It's going to be a little bit cooler tomorrow, possibly cooler into Thursday. Some cloud lingering around. Possibly some thunderstorm activity tomorrow morning as well, with a few showers thrown into the mix. It is 16 degrees at Singleton, 18 degrees at Crowdis Bay. Roadwise, at this stage, accident and breakdown free. Few issues earlier this morning, but apart from that, not too bad. Just a reminder too, Bathurst on this weekend, with all the roadworks and the detours that are happening on the run across the mountains towards Bathurst. Bathurst goers are being advised to be patient. It could be a slow old run. But anyway, at least if you're going slow, you can't get booked for speeding. Every dark cloud has a silver lining, I would imagine. Trains and planes are looking good. A brekkie fuel stop. Let's do 95. Metford and Maitland again. $2.335 a litre. That is the best price in the region. Edgeworth, $2.465. And Broadmeadow, $2.53.9. At 23 to 8. Good morning.

Good times, great music too on URFM 103.7. I'm just thinking what Captain Phil, the term he used, if you've heard my report card on flying the Tiger at a quarter past, and there's more than a glimmer of hope. Yeah, isn't that just, I've been stewing on that for the last 20 minutes or so, and I've got to take it as a positive, but it's just, I don't know whether it's a backhanded positive, a backhanded compliment rather, but anyway. Anywho, Paul McCartney and Wings, listen to what the man said. This was a concern that a lot of people were raising. Of course, it's been a couple of months now. Wynn taken over NBN television. The hourly bulletin cut back to half an hour and moved back to 5:30, and no local news on a Saturday or a Sunday night. And we tend to move on as human beings. We got all enraged about something and angry about it. And 9 times out of 10, once it settles in and we move on. But this is one of the concerns that a lot of people have had, and I think it is an ongoing concern when it comes to telecommunications in Australia. As many as nearly a quarter of a million homes in regional Australia will lose regular access to Channel 10 when the network's free-to-air services are switched off across parts of New South Wales and South Australia. Now, this is happening next week. Wynn have confirmed it will stop broadcasting Network 10, 10 Drama, and 10 Comedy across Griffith, the Murrumbidgee irrigation area around Leeton, possibly. I don't know whether Wagga's going to be affected. South Australian Riverland and Mount Gambier licence areas, with the final broadcasts coming up October 9. So that's only a couple of days away. And I mentioned at the start of the show this morning, who would have thought at one stage you would have services being cut back? But I suppose the problem is, one, it costs a lot of money. And Wynn Television is known for wanting to save money. But Wynn owns the commercial television licences carrying the 7, 9 and 10 networks in the three regional markets, but says continuing to transmit the Network 10 services is no longer financially viable. So a lot said it would come, and I think this is probably only the start. Northern Territory were rumoured to have a few issues, Channel 10 services as well. So a case of watch this space. 17 to 8, 2 on URFM. Keeping it live and local.

0: Good times, great music too at URFM. Jerry Rafferty right down the line. Hunter headlines with Ian Crouch. In the next couple of minutes or so, we'll catch up with Mark Rourke at 8:20.
1: You've got mail.
0: 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If you'd like to drop me an email, you can do that. G'day, Jeff. He's pinging me across the weekend. He said, Todd, what did you think of the NRL entertainment? I've got to say, Jeff, I did not watch it. I jumped in and out of the game. I was running around. What a game it was. But no, I didn't. It's copped a shellacking. That's a word we don't use a whole lot these days, of a certain age, yeah. But look, I don't know. It's probably cop more brickbats than bouquets. But it was always going to be a little bit hodgepodge from what I'm reading and what people have told me. It's a bit of a downer. And look, I don't know. Some people probably thought it was great. Did not see it, so I can't comment. But if I had to take a temperature of the water from what I saw online, it ain't no Kylie Minogue. And it always seems to be the way. The AFL does it so well. And NRL just always tail gunner. Take it up the rear. But anyway, Jeff, I don't know. But some would have liked it, some wouldn't. And Marnie said, good morning, Todd. I know you like to do online shopping. I do. If I can buy in town, if I can buy from bricks and mortar and local businesses, I always want to do it. She said, but do you get frustrated with Facebook ads around clothes? Now, basically what Marnie's saying, it's a bit of a long email, but you go and you're on there and you see a site that sells clothes, and it happens to me all the time. And if I go looking for a shirt that, you know, that I can't get around or something like that, and you see the ad and all of a sudden it looks like they've done it so well, and it's a quality store no matter what they sell. And you think, oh, that looks, you know, they look reputable. They've, you know, ye olde watches or something like that. And then you dig a little bit deeper. Of course, their references, you know, their reviews are always very, very good. Then you dig a little bit deeper and you keep hearing the same thing. Quality not good. Didn't represent what was on the advertisement, took forever, sizing was wrong, trying to get money back or an arrival. So, Marnie, I know what you mean, and I think more and more and more we are cruising down that road where when we look through the lens, we're safer to think it's going to be a bad option than a good option. So I totally understand what you're saying. And again, also, the minute you go looking for something online, the next 12 weeks, your feeds are going to be full of them. So totally understand. Always disappointing when you order something and it comes through and it's pretty much CRAP. So there you go. Todd at 2NURFM.com if you'd like to drop something in my mailbag.
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0: 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Up to date, live and local in the 2NURFM Hutter newsroom. And this is scary. Police are appealing for information after a man was attacked with a machete at Merriweather over the weekend.
1: Yeah, this happened on the weekend, Sunday night, as a matter of fact, about 10 p.m. Police called to a service station on Glebe Road. A group of men were fighting there, apparently, and a 43-year-old man treated by paramedics after being struck in the face with a machete. Police are appealing for information on that one. Also this morning, police are still investigating the cause of this morning's, or last night's house fire at Hamilton East. And an 18-year-old man remains behind bars because of the terrible crash at Wall's End on Saturday, which left 10 people in hospital. Details coming up at 8:30.
0: Thank you, Ian. Heading for tops today, 26 on the coast, 29s, 31s for the valley. Maybe a shower or two. Not a whole lot in it at this stage. 2NURFM, good morning.

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1: It's 8 o'clock. Good morning. I'm Josh Bryant. Train passengers are being warned of delays on the eastern suburbs and Illawarra lines. An incident requiring emergency services has halted trains between Central and Bondi Junction. Harry Lance from Transport says travellers should be making alternative arrangements.
2: There are local buses in the area as an option, or depending on where you're travelling, you can change for a metro service in the city as well. Of course, plenty of extra travel time for passengers to keep in mind, and then keep an ear out for any announcements.
1: The Health Minister is apologising after lengthy delays at Nepean Hospital over the long weekend. One man says his wife waited more than 24 hours before being discharged without ever being given a bed. Robin was transferred on Friday afternoon, didn't have a bed until a day later, and didn't undergo surgery that she'd been transferred for until Sunday. She's told Ben Fordham another patient she spoke to had been waiting for 36 hours and there were people laying on the floor with blankets.
3: It was like I was in some dystopian experience and I was so scared. To be honest, I'm nearly 69 and I've never experienced anything like that before.
1: The Federal Opposition is preparing to unveil the details of its immigration policy. Angus Taylor expected to announce a much lower migration target than previously expected. The policy also tipped to target people overstaying their visas or hopping between visa types. Representatives from OpenAI will front a parliamentary inquiry into artificial intelligence in Sydney today. The tech giant is expected to face a grilling after one of its agents went rogue and breached a Medicare website. Executives from Anthropic, Microsoft and Google will also give evidence to the probe. Assistant Technology Minister Andrew Charlton says OpenAI has questions to answer.
4: That breach was unacceptable and also the nature of the disclosure was unacceptable. The government has been working with OpenAI on the technical details of that breach.
1: A former Australian Army chief has joined calls to stop the sale of Sydney's Victoria Barracks. The site is one of several across the country which the federal government is planning to offload. Retired Major General Gus McLaughlin believes the Prime Minister should step in. Data shows less than 10% of domestic violence survivors believe their employer actively supported them in their workplace. Most businesses that were surveyed for the report say they're confident they'd know how to respond if an employee asked them for help. And author and former UK politician Geoffrey Archer has died at the age of 86. In finance, the Dow Jones closed up 90 points, the Nasdaq up 286, one Australian dollar buying 69.7 US cents. Now with sport, here's Chris McCarthy.
5: Thanks, Josh. Alex de Minaur will face off against Novak Djokovic tonight in his first China Open final appearance. The Serbian boasts a 33-match unbeaten record at the Beijing tournament. De Minaur says he's ready for the challenge against the former world number one.
6: When he's on, his top level is very hard to beat. He doesn't really have too many holes. I mean, all in all, very, very tough, but that's what I'm here for. I'm excited for it.
5: Roosters breakout star Selesi Fekete has reportedly locked down his future at the club after recording the highest tackles for the Tricolours in Sunday night's grand final victory. The chair of the England Cricket Board says they've learned from the mistakes of their Ashes defeat, booking in a 50-over warm-up match against a West Australian 11 before this summer's ODI series. And in the UEFA Nations League this morning, wins for Italy, Hungary, France and for Sweden. I'm Chris McCarthy. That's the very latest news and sport.
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8: Well, if you're planning on heading to the beach today, second week of the school holidays, not overly appealing at the moment. A couple of people walking along, but through the webcams that I can see, not a whole lot of interest at this stage. We're heading towards an 11:30 low tide of 0.7 of a metre. Water temperature's gone up at 19, possibly 20. The ocean baths are open today. Pretty much a case of what you see is what you're in for. Very grey out to sea. We could have a few showers early tomorrow morning, but gradually getting a little clearer. We are expecting some fairly sunny conditions coming through this afternoon. Singleton tops today 31, Maitland and Cessnock 29, and the coastal fringe 26 degrees. It is sitting on 16 degrees at Paterson, 18 degrees at Tyers Hill. Keeping an eye on the roads after a bit of a dodgy old start with some problems on the New England Highway. At this stage, we have got no reports. Any issues where you are, you know what to do. 49216216. I want to keep you moving along. Obviously, school holidays, a little less traffic on the roads. And a couple of brekkies calling in earlier this morning saying that the new bypass across from Heatherbrae over to Beresfield is just worth its weight in gold. A lot of people had an easier run home after the long weekend yesterday than the long weekends before, so that is good news. Any issues where you are, let me know. Trains and planes on or close to time. And what have we got? A brekkie fuel stop for E10 this morning. Again, Maitland, Eastland met best price around 219.5, Salamander Bay 227.9, and Belmont 231.5. 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

0: It's 16 after 8, 2 on URFM, Supertramp, Give a Little Bit, and Taylor Dane, I'll Be Your Shelter, Todd Sargeant, Brekkie Show. Sun peeking through the cloud this morning. We'll check in with Kev Killaway on this day, rewinding and taking your way back in the next couple of minutes or so. We know that Christmas is not too far away, and if you've been in any of the stores, you'll know the Chrissy decorations, the Chrissy food, it is out in abundance. But also, it's the time of the year when there are two camps. I'm talking about Halloween on the way, the 31st of October. And you're either someone who embraces it, who loves it, or you're on the other side of the fence that just thinks, oh, it's American rubbish and why do we need more of it? And look, at any stage, if you can do something to put a smile on kids' faces, I think it's absolutely fantastic. But I have noticed, and I think this year, it's like Halloween is on steroids. Going into the usual offenders and having a walk around, and there's aisle after aisle after aisle of Halloween stuff. And when it comes to decorating your house, not just the trick-or-treating and the costumes, etc., some of them are pretty big. Some of them are expensive. And again, I'm falling into my old man here more and more and more. And I walked around and there's one at Bunnings, which I like because it's been scaring people. So I just sat there and watched it. And I look at it and I go, oh, where would you store that? Where would you store that? After Halloween's over, and that is something that my dad would absolutely say. But America, they love their Halloween, but are they starting to go a little bit cool on it? A survey out of the US has found that when it comes to dressing up for Halloween, nearly 80% don't plan to dress this year, while a little over 77% won't be attending a Halloween party. And this is big for the Americans. You know, it's getting bigger in Australia. But when it comes to our Yank mates, it is huge. And for those still willing to put on a costume, three quarters say some outfits are seriously overdone. And that outfit is the sexy version of anything, which topped out the list of most played out costumes. Pirates and Jokers also need to find a new look. And still nearly 70% agree you're never too old to dress up for Halloween. As I said, if it's something you like to do, if you get together with people, I look at all the plastic waste. I know I'm being a killjoy and, yes, putting my hand up. But you just know that the day after Halloween, whiz bins are going to be chock-a-block with all this stuff. But I suppose that's what keeps the consumer world just spinning on around. But there's hope. Unless your costume involves a pirate hat or a miniskirt, here in order are the top 10 most played out Halloween costumes. As I said, the sexy version of anything. I never thought I'd hear myself saying that. But anyway, pirate at number 2. Let's face it, the pirate Halloween costume is the Halloween equivalent of giving someone a scented candle. It basically says, I could not be bothered. I've grabbed the costume and this is going to be it. The Joker came in at number 22. The cowboy, the Cowgirl, 21% at number 4, and Harlequin coming in at number 5, 18% saying out they are the most played out Halloween costumes. Are you doing it? Have you been getting the stuff together? And do you recycle it? Because if you're going to buy the skeleton, if you're going to buy the big plastic pumpkin, you know, but every year there is a brand new market.
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6: Born on this day, the King of France, Louis-Philippe. American inventor, George Westinghouse. American actress, Carol Lombard.
7: He'd say, what is it, Mason? Sit down.
3: He never asked me to sit down in his life.
7: Well, then stand up, but don't let him interrupt you. Speak your piece.
6: Swedish actress Britt Ekland. South African-born cricketer Tony Gregg. Australian soccer player Mark Schwarzer. And former spin bowler and Australian cricket test captain Richie Benno.
8: Disturbance and a streaker on the field. That's the first catch Rodney Marsh has made today.
6: Historically, October 6, 1769, Captain Cook in the Endeavour arrives off the New Zealand coast. 1789, an irate crowd enters the Palace of Versailles outside Paris, and troops of the Marquis de Lafayette protect the royal family who were taken to Paris as hostages of the revolution. 1892 saw the passing of English poet Alfred Lord Tennyson. He was 83. 1899, the Moulin Rouge opens in Paris. 1927, the first talking film, The Jazz Singer, starring Al Jolson, opened in New York. 1958, the American nuclear submarine Seawolf created a new record by remaining submerged for 2 months. 1978 saw the passing as a result of a massive heart attack of Australian rock legend Johnny O'Keefe. He was 43. 1978, Anna Frid Lyngstad and Benny Andersson from the group ABBA married in their local church. 1981, Egyptian President Anwar Sadat was assassinated in Cairo by Muslim extremists.
9: Thinking it was all part of the military display, it took seconds to realize the bullets were for real. A spray of bullets aimed directly at the Egyptian president, vice president, defense minister and their entourage.
6: 1982, in her last race before retiring, Australian swimmer Tracy Wickham won gold in the women's 400 metres freestyle at the Brisbane Commonwealth Games. 1989, American actress Bette Davis passed away at the age of 81. 2019, UK drummer with Cream, Ginger Baker, died at the age of 80. 2020, US rock guitarist Eddie Van Halen passed away in Santa Monica, California. He was 65. And finally born today, October 6, 1951, UK singer with the Sutherland Brothers and Quiver, Gavin Sutherland. I'm Kev Calloway. This is 2NURFM's On This Day.

0: He's back this afternoon from 4. Driving you home the best way, only on 2NURFM. Kev Kellaway, Sutherland Brothers, Arms of Mary. And Mark Rourke slipping into the studio for a Tuesday. I've been so good because long weekends, I always think it's a Monday, and I've managed to get the day right. So it's a small win for the day. Good morning.
1: Well, good morning. That's a start. Of course, you always pay the penalty of a long weekend and a short week because you think, yippee, it's only a short week, 4 days in this case.
0: Yeah.
1: You get to Friday, and I'll bet you next week's paycheck, it'll feel like 5 days.
0: Yeah, it happens that way.
1: Every single time.
0: It's all psychological, isn't it?
1: Yep, battlefield is in the mind.
0: Hey, we're talking about the possibility of technology being added, another branch to the speed cameras, the mobile and the permanent. Of course, we had speed cameras to start with. Then it went to mobile phone detection cameras. Then you had the seatbelt. Now they're talking about adding another layer of detection and punishment as well. Loud car exhaust. Now, as a motorcyclist, I think there's a difference between a healthy, throaty motorbike, and I think there is pipes that are just ridiculous. And as a motorcyclist, loud pipes save lives. No, they don't. They just make the riders feel good about having a very noisy machine. I can comment because I'm a motorbike rider. What are your thoughts on this? Is it just revenue raising or is it just something? Or a couple of people are saying it's part of the agenda to push everyone towards electric vehicles.
1: Let's work backwards there. Short answer, yes, for the electric vehicles. But you also keep in mind with all the electric vehicles that are generally silent-ish, everything else
0: seems loud.
1: Yeah, it's the power of relativity at play there. If we go back that other step, yes, it's clearly about fundraising for the government because they need some more cash. They need more of our cash. But again, if these items are the parts on bikes and cars and everything that make them loud are legal to be sold, why is there a problem?
0: Yeah,
1: well, why should there be a problem? I'd be more interested if we got rid of some of the vehicles that they blow that much smoke that the fire brigade need to be called.
0: Well,
1: if you had a smoke alarm in your car behind it, you would go off.
0: Well, see, they can't really add that to it. But I was thinking, and I assume it's all separate fines. So if you got done, so let's pretend Brekkies were in a world where they've added a loud noise detector to the camera. So you go through, you're speeding, holding your mobile phone, passenger's not wearing the seatbelt properly, and your car's a bit throaty. That would be 4 individual fines.
1: And if it was yesterday, we'd double demerits on some of those. the seatbelt, at least.
0: You'd never drive again. So anyway, well, a lot of your comments are coming through, so keep them happening. What have you got after 9?
1: Today we will take a look at the 41st annual Maitland Swap Meet that's happening on Sunday. And Thursday, the firing of the guns is happening at Fort Scatcherly for the cruise ship.
0: Okay, lots making news. We'll catch Mark after 9 on 2NURFM.

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1: Good morning, Ian Crouch with your 8:30 Hunter News update. An 18-year-old man remains before the courts following Saturday's horrific crash at Wall's End, which left 10 people in hospital. It's alleged he was driving a car which ran out of control and ploughed into people lining the Newcastle Link Road to wave and cheer on the Knights team bus as it headed to Sydney for the grand final. Four people remain in hospital, including a 5-year-old girl and a 67-year-old man who were critically injured. The driver has been charged with 9 offences and refused bail. Meanwhile, Knights fans have been praised for their behaviour by the manager of McDonald Jones Stadium. The stadium hosted an NRL Grand Final live site with more than 22,000 people watching from the field and the stands. In a week's time, the Jets will take over the venue before next month's Rugby League World Cup fixtures and major music events later in the year. The new manager, Dean Mandel, says the crowd was patient and respectful. Hunter businesses can share in more than $100,000 of grants in a new bid to help regional communities connect. Applications for the Innovate with NBN Grants program close next Monday, with funds available across multiple categories, including education, Indigenous entrepreneurship and agriculture. NBN's Chief Development Officer, Gavin Williams, says they're looking to support the Hunter moving forward.
2: Well, this year's program features refreshed categories designed to better reflect the way that regional and remote communities are innovating today. So we've introduced a new Innovation for Productivity category, and that's really to widen the net to those digital community and business-led innovations that create meaningful impact beyond the traditional industry-based categories.
1: A man who suffered serious burns when he put fuel on a bonfire at Lake Macquarie yesterday is now in a stable condition in a Sydney hospital. Ambulance paramedics and the critical care team from the Hunter's Westpac rescue helicopter treated the man before he was flown from Morisset to Sydney's Royal North Shore Hospital in a serious condition. It's understood the man in his 20s suffered burns to his arm and face. Maitland councillors will gather for an extraordinary meeting tonight after being told plans to sell a parcel of local green space would be illegal. It's been revealed the legal transfer of 13 to 17 Clift Street in Maitland to council back in 1950 wasn't properly formalised. It means the land remains classified as community land and is not able to be sold. Records show council didn't legally own the site until 47 years later. Councillors will now meet to rescind a motion from July, which had resolved to sell the land. Newcastle

0: Council residents are stepping outside their comfort zone this month as part of a challenge to walk 14,000 kilometres for cancer research. TROG Cancer Research Group is aiming to raise $14,000, with everyone encouraged to participate no matter their age or ability, with some residents running or wheeling. TROG Group CEO Susan Good says anyone can take part.
1: It can be done anywhere across Australia, and we actually have some New Zealand participants as well. And it's just about doing it your own way. There's no one way of doing it. It's really about doing something unique and challenging yourself.
0: Now with sport, here's Darcy Mills.
2: Wiradjuri Aboriginal Rivers have taken out the men's Koori knockout for 2026. They defeated the Bourke Warriors 26-6 in yesterday's final at Raymond Terrace. Fullback Tyrell Sloan told NITV post-game it's a good way to finish the year.
3: Honestly, it's the best feeling. Had a pretty rough year for my own footy, but to come here with the boys and join them in camp throughout the week, it's been massive. And we've been building here for 4 or 5 years. We've had a solid group throughout.
2: Meanwhile, Knights NRLW hooker Olivia Higgins has been selected in the Gillaroo squad for the upcoming World Cup. She'll join former Newcastle teammate Jessie Southwell when they take on Samoa next Friday. Knights skipper Yasmin Meeks was unavailable for selection due to her recent knee surgery. And the Knights have confirmed Sunday was Tyson Frizzell's final game in the red and blue. The long-time forward will depart the club ahead of the 2027 season with heavy links to the Tigers. That's sport. I'm Darcy Mills.
0: And the winning numbers in Monday Lotto are 15... 22, 24, 25, 29 and 31, and the supplementaries are 26 and 36. And now you're up to date with the latest 2NURFM Hunter News.
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11: There's plenty of cloud around, heavier on the coast. Having a look at the valley at the moment, plenty of blue sky. We are expecting plenty of sunshine today. The Weather Bureau have thrown up some rain icons for the next couple of days, but it could be just a spot here at one stage and a spot there. Not looking too bad as we roll into your Tuesday. Hopefully had a great long weekend if you managed to get the time off and the second week of the school holidays. 26, maybe a little warmer along the coast. Going to feel a little warmer with humidity. 29s to 31s for the valley and 20 tomorrow for the coast, possibly up to 24 or 25 for the valley. So some temperature roller coasters. Mayfield sitting on 18 degrees, 17 degrees at Rutherford. Obviously, no school zones in due to the school holidays. That would make plenty of sense at this stage, and hopefully remaining that way, accident and breakdown free. Having a look at Waze, yeah, a little slow, Tool Street onto Industrial Drive, but aside from that, it is looking good. If you do have any dilemmas, issues, let me know. 4921 6216. Trains and planes are fine. James Towers at ComSec will find out what's happening in the world of finance. We'll check in with him in the next few moments. It's 23 to 9, 2NURFM, 103.7.

0: It's Smokey, 2NURFM, and Due to Me, 14 to 9. I was going to say we're heading towards that expensive time of the year, but really, the last couple of years, every time of the year is expensive. But Christmas not too far away, generally tending to spend a little bit more money, and the possibility of diesel hitting $4 a litre by the end of October, and maybe a few in the know saying the possibility of diesel rationing. Let's hope it's not going to come to that situation. Keeping an eye on the world of finance this morning at CommSec. Good morning, James Tao.
1: Good morning. The Aussie share market is set for a positive start today with the ASX futures pointing to an opening gain of around 0.3% following a stronger session on Wall Street. US shares moved higher as oil prices eased. Investors turned their attention towards the upcoming earnings season. The Dow Jones added a 0.5%. The S&P 500 rose 0.7%, while the NASDAQ climbed 1.1% and hit a new record high. Bond yields remain a key focus, though, with the US 10-year Treasury yield lifting to 5.31%, still trading near a 24-year high. Across commodities, Brent crude fell nearly 2% to around $100 a barrel. Copper and aluminium advanced. Gold was little changed, and iron ore edged high by 0.1%. The Aussie dollar is also stronger, now buying 69.7 US cents. I'm James Tao, equity market commentator at CommSec.
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It was 1983, Brekkies. The Pointer Sisters were keeping disco alive a little bit and riding high on the charts. It's automatic. Time for me to take a run out of the studio. Mike Raw coming in after the 9 o'clock news. What have you got lined up for the rest of your Tuesday? Second week of the school holidays, teachers, a few more days yet before you head back. And for parents and grandparents, a few more days before you send them back. I love when a plan comes together. Enjoy your day. I'll catch you tomorrow morning from 6 right here, 2NURFM 103.7.

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1: It's 9 o'clock. Good morning. I'm Josh Bryant. The Coalition is expected to cut migration to 100,000 people in the first year if it wins the next federal election. The opposition is due to release details of its long-awaited immigration policy in the coming hours. It's expected to prioritise visa applicants with skills needed to support the country's growth. Shadow Treasurer Tim Wilson has told News 24 migration numbers need to come down.
2: Because the sole purpose of a migration program is to advance Australia's national interest. But in doing so, we have to make sure we get the labour that farmers need. We need to make sure that we get the skills to build more houses that Australians need.
1: A federal inquiry looking into artificial intelligence is getting underway today. Leaders from tech giants OpenAI and Anthropic are due to appear before the probe. The use of copyrighted work to train artificial intelligence models is expected to be first on the agenda. A woman has been charged over the stabbing of a man in Sydney's inner suburbs. A 48-year-old was taken to hospital with an injury to his hand following the incident at Newtown. A 26-year-old accused was tasered during a confrontation with police on King Street. A high-visibility police operation is being launched ahead of the Bathurst 1000 this weekend. The ongoing closure of the Great Western Highway at Victoria Pass is expected to place pressure on detour routes to Bathurst through Lithgow. Transport Coordinator General Howard Collins says they're hoping staggered arrivals and departures will help alleviate any major delays.
3: It's going to be slow and steady through that area. We have got X resources along with the police from breakdown vehicles as people see every day, big trucks. We've got drones, we've got police highway, and we want people to take care.
1: Political and community leaders are condemning plans for pro-Palestine vigils coinciding with the third anniversary of October 7. The events are scheduled to take place in Sydney's CBD and in Wollongong on the date of the deadliest terrorist attack in Israel's history. Data shows most domestic violence survivors aren't aware of the support available to them through their workplace. A report from Humans of Purpose shows only a third of survivors know that they're entitled to 10 days of domestic and family violence leave. Spokesperson Melanie Greblow says more needs to be done to support victim survivors.
4: We have a misconception in the community that once a woman's safe, you know, her life is just going to be all of a sudden great, and it's not the case at all. It is often, more often than not, the start of years of rebuilding.
1: In finance, the Dow Jones up 90 points at the close, the Nasdaq up 286. One Australian dollar is buying 69.7 US cents. Now with sport, here's Chris McCarthy.
5: Thanks, Josh. Versatile forward Toby McPherson is embracing the pressure of a Wallabies call-up against the All Blacks. The 22-year-old has been named in his first senior Australian squad ahead of Saturday's opening Bledisloe test in Auckland. McPherson says his experience shifting between positions at the Brumbies has him well prepared for the opportunity.
6: A week like this where you got to come in and learn quickly and also cover roles. So, yeah, I think, you know, I'm in a really good headspace, really excited to, you know, get around the boys and learn.
5: Roosters utility Hugo Savala, Bulldogs prop Max King and Broncos counterpart Ben Tolte will all make their debuts among 10 NRL players named in England's Rugby League World Cup squad. Reigning Supercars champion Chaz Mostert has dyed his hair blue ahead of the Bathurst 1000, replicating the hairstyle he sported when he last won the great race in 2021. And in AFL, St Kilda ruckman Rowan Marshall has skipped the club's awards night as he seeks a trade to Geelong. I'm Chris McCarthy. That's the latest news and sport.
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11: Partly cloudy today, medium chance of showers continuing on and off the morning and early afternoon, and a thunderstorm as well. Winds turning west to southwest today, and some coastal showers, slight coastal showers for Wednesday and Thursday, fining up to Friday. By Friday, we'll get up to around 30 degrees. For the rest, though, mid to low, or low to mid-20s. Today, kind of in the middle, 26 for the coast, and between 29 and 31 for the Hunter Valley. G'day, Waratah. You've made it to 19 degrees at the moment, 17 degrees right now at Ashton Field. 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

0: 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Aussie Gold out of the Uncanny X-Men. And 50 years. It's 13 after 9. Hello, Mark Rook with you. We're back in doing a short week this week. The public holiday, the double demerits, all in the rearview mirror now. We've got the straight run down to the end of the week and a week of school holidays as well. So lots of events happening in and around the Hunter this week. We're going to cover a few of them this morning. A little later on, the Maitland Swap Meet. This is the 41st one of these at the showground. And one of the organisers, Steve Kabam, will join us on that a bit later. Also, the passing parade with John Doremus. His topic for us this morning, Major John Andre. And in the next few minutes, a Fort Scratchley will be happening again. They'll be firing the guns on Thursday. We'll find out why with Bob Harper from the Historical Society next to 2NUR FM.
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0: Good times and great music at 2EDUR FM 103.7. Lots of events happening across the week for the school holidays. And this is a pretty good one too. The Fort Scratchley Historical Society, who look after the firing of the guns and look after preserving Fort Scratchley as well. And this Thursday it'll be happening once again. And from the Historical Society, Bob Harper joins us now. Bob, thank you so much for your time. That was a bit of activity over the long weekend as well. How did all that go, firstly?
1: Oh, look, we've had a really big week, a week and a half, actually. We had just under 1,000 cadets come through last week. We had the open day on Monday. Went really well. Good fun. Fired the guns, made a lot of noise and smoke.
0: That's the most important thing, as long as there was a lot of noise and a lot of fun as well. And, of course, this Thursday it's happening again as the Crown Princess cruise ship makes its way across the harbour, and the guns will be up and running again.
1: Yep, here they arrive. I think they arrive about 9 o'clock or something in the morning. And at 1 o'clock, we'll be firing one of our big Mark 7s. We'll be firing some shots for them. And we're going to have quite a few people from the ship itself coming up to have a look at the fort as well. So it's a good spot to have a look at what's going on. And, of course, it's spectacular when they enter the harbour as well. So.
0: And I'm sure the passengers on the cruise ship were relieved to know that they'll be watching from behind the cannon and not out on the ship when the guns are firing, just saying.
1: Normally we try and invite the captain and some of his officers down, but if that doesn't happen, sometimes we may invite somebody from one of the people off the ship to come up and pull a bit of string to make it go bang. So.
0: Now, I'm guessing in terms of this particular one, is this one open to the public, or do we have to watch this one from across the knobby somewhere?
1: No, look, we'll be open as usual for the day. Thursday's a normal day for us. We're doing quite a few tunnel tours for the ship as well. But no, at 1 o'clock, if you want to wander up around one, you'll see us fire our time gun. That's a little bloke we fire every day by Tuesdays. And when that finishes, our other gun crews will be firing one of the Mark 7s.
0: Excellent.
1: So one of the big green ones.
0: All right, so certainly a good day across the holidays to make your way to Fort Scratchley there. Of course, all the activities around the guns happening around that 1 o'clock mark, but of course the tunnel tours and everything. If you haven't been to Fort Scratchley for a while, or maybe you haven't, it might be a great chance to look after. Bob, we'll let you go get that gun cleaned up, ready to go, or make sure it's all ready for 1 o'clock on Thursday. Thanks for your time.
1: Look, everybody's welcome to come and have a look and for your time as well.
0: Bob Harper from the Fort Scratchley Historical Society. Firing of the guns, 1 o'clock this Thursday. We have some details at the events calendar at 2EDURFM.com.au.

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0: 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Al Stewart and Time Passages. Bang on 9:30. Lots are still to come. We'll get into coffee break after 10, and it's the music of Eddie Rabbit today. And yes, we'll hear a little bit from that great Clint Eastwood movie in there as well. Major John Andre will be the topic for Passing Parade. And a little bit later on from the Maitland Swap Meet, this is the 41st one of those. One of the organisers, Steve Carbone, will join us. So we'll find out what exactly we'll be swapping at Maitland this Sunday morning. Plus the good times, the great music continue. The likes of Matchbox 20, Tim Finn and the Cores, the 2NURFM.
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0: Across the waters, there's variable winds around 10 knots, seas below half a metre, and we have swells from both the northeast and the south today. Low tide at 25 past 11, down to 0.6 of a metre there. Beyond that, partly cloudy conditions and the odd shower or two, maybe some thunderstorm activity across parts of the Hunter just throughout this morning, though. Wednesday and Thursday, cloudy with some coastal showers and sunny on Friday, up to 30 degrees. 26 for the coast today, up to 31 for the Hunter Valley. 20 degrees by the lake at Belmont, 19 degrees right now at Lochinvar. It is 28 to 10 at 2NURFM 103.7. 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

0: 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Look, lots of events happening across the Hunter over the school holidays the weekend. Here's a couple of them on the 9th. So what have we got? That's Saturday, Friday and Saturday and Sunday. Big garage sale weekend happening at the Dora Creek Hall. So pretty much everything you expect from your markets there, and funds going towards the running and the maintenance of that community-owned hall there. You'll find that at Dory Place, at Dora Creek on Saturday, and on Friday over the weekend as well, rather. And on Saturday at the Holy Spirit Parish, Curry in Abermain, they're holding their monster garage sale. That is on Saturday and Sunday at the Catholic Hall at Curry. So some big events happening there. If you'd like some details on either or both, make your way to the events calendar at 2NURFM.com.au.
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Good times and great music are Rob Thomas and Matchbox 20 and Unwell at 2 and URFM 11 to 10. We'll get you up to our national news desk in just a couple of minutes. Partly cloudy beyond that, the odd chance of some coastal showers easing up by early afternoon and tops between 26 and 31 degrees. 2 and URFM.

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1: It's 10 o'clock. Good morning. I'm Josh Bryant. An Australian soldier has died during a training exercise in the Northern Territory. Five other Australian soldiers were injured in the incident at the Mount Bundy training area. Defence says it will provide further updates where possible. The Health Minister is apologising for significant delays which hit Nepean's emergency department over the long weekend. Multiple patients say they were left waiting more than 24 hours for a bed or eventually being discharged without ever being given one. Robin was transferred for treatment on Friday, waited 24 hours for a bed, then didn't actually have surgery until Sunday. She's told Ben Fordham someone she spoke to was there for more than 36 hours.
2: Frustrating. Angry, and in the end we just all made friends and tried to make the best of what we had. So we had a bit of entertainment with the criminals coming in shackles and getting beds before us.
1: A new health facility has been proposed for Sydney Southwest to address hospital wait times in the region. The integrated health hub at Campbelltown would offer primary care, preventative care and early intervention services. A site is yet to be finalised, which would need to be done before construction can begin. The Coalition Party Room is being briefed on the party's migration plan, expected to target various visa classes. The opposition is hoping its proposal will help stem the number of voters drifting to One Nation. If Coalition wins the next federal election, it's understood the net migration rate could be reduced to 100,000 in its first year in office. Australians are marking World Cerebral Palsy Day, first established in Australia in 2012. Advocates now want to see it recognised on the global stage. The Cerebral Palsy Alliance wants the United Nations to formally recognise the day. Hannah Divany lives with the condition and says it affects millions of lives.
3: There are 50 million people around the world who live with cerebral palsy. That makes it the most common physical disability that's considered lifelong. In the world.
1: Also making news, dozens of people have been quarantined after a lab worker at a plague research institute in Siberia fell ill and died. Russian authorities have attributed the 28-year-old's death to pneumonia of an unknown origin. The Victorian government is now considering following New South Wales in making motor neurone disease a notifiable condition, and a Flinders University study has found addiction-like behaviours could be more common than previously realised. Excessive gaming, binge eating and compulsive shopping can all share characteristics with recognised addictions. In finance, a few minutes into trade, the All Ords up 29 points, one Aussie dollar buying 69.7 US cents. Now with sport, here's Chris McCarthy.
4: Thanks, Josh. Samoa has named seven NRL Grand Final players in its 23-man squad for the Rugby League World Cup. Roosters prop Spencer Lenu to feature in his second World Cup campaign after falling short in the 2021 final. Coach Ben Gardner describing his current form as game-changing for the side.
5: Phenomenal. I thought his performance in the Grand Final was an indication of the level of player that he is, and look forward to him bringing that for Samoa now.
4: Tyson Frizzell will honour his late grandfather and represent Tonga at the tournament, named in their squad after previously representing Wales and Australia. In AFL, former Essendon captain Zach Merritt says it's a strange feeling to be leaving the club after 13 years as he heads to Hawthorn. And Novak Djokovic will be looking to extend his 33-match unbeaten record at the China Open as he faces Aussie Alex de Minaur in tonight's final in Beijing. De Minaur progressing after his opponent retired from the semi-final while trailing late in the second set. I'm Chris McCarthy, that's the latest news and sport.
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9: Cloudy conditions with the odd bit of shower activity easing up by lunchtime and afternoon. Some slight coastal showers Wednesday, Thursday, up around 30 and into the sunshine for Friday. And the weekend should be okay as well. 26 to the top of the coast, 31 elsewhere. It's 21 right now at Broadmeadow, 19 degrees at Taro at 5 past 10 at 2NURFM 103.7.
10: He wrote a hit song for Elvis Presley, recorded a theme song for a Clint Eastwood movie, and made the Nashville Songwriters Hall of Fame. Hi, I'm Mark Rourke with Eddie Rabbit for Coffee Break. He was born to Irish immigrants in New York in 1941 and raised in the nearby community of East Orange, New Jersey. In 1964, signing his first deal with 20th Century Records, and 4 years later, with just a grand to his name, moved to Nashville where he began his career as a songwriter. And boy, did he strike gold in 1969 when Elvis Presley recorded the song Kentucky Rain.
11: You know, when you first get to town, you don't know anybody and you haven't got what they call a track record, so you have to give your songs away or write, you know, get into the production line of, you know, of songs and give them to other people. And then when you get a name for yourself built up and you start to know the producers of the record companies and this and that, and if you sing fairly well, somewhere along the line, one of those producers is going to want to discover an act, you know, and you might be the one they want to discover, you know.
10: In 1979, Clint Eastwood put out the film Every Which Way But Loose, and Eddie Rabbit provided the theme song.
12: Yeah, well, I'm sorry about that too, Ma. 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
14: 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Long-term obligations are just unnecessary.

0: It's Eddie Rabbit for Coffee Break on 2NURFM. His next album, Horizon, featured the biggest hit of his career, the song that took over Dolly Parton's 9 to 5 in the number one spot, I Love a Rainy Night.
1: I Love a Rainy Night is a song that I started. I brought it in to the guys one night. I had started it 13 years before we ever started working on it. I found an old piece of tape. I don't want to make this a long story, but I found an old piece of tape that I had been recording on, and one day I walked away from the tape recorder while it was still playing and let it run all the way to the end. So it went... The last 5 or 6 feet of the tape, I had found something on there that I had put on there 13 years earlier that went, I love a rainy night, I love a rainy night. And I remembered that I had been sitting in some place looking out the window one night, watching the tree shadows on the street and the rain coming down, and just had that little melody and threw it on this tape. Well, anyway, I found it 13

After the success of I Love a Rainy Night, Eddie Rabbitt's next release was a song fragment that he wrote during his 1960s truck driving days and inspired by the Bob Dylan song Subterranean Homesick Blues. The song, Driving My Life Away. It's Eddie Rabbitt for Coffee Break on 2NURFM.

0: Good times and great music. A couple of the best from Eddie Rabbit, Driving My Life Away. And well, I suppose that now means that the next couple of nights got to go back and revisit Clint Eastwood and Every Which Way But Loose. That's cruel punishment. No, great film, great film. Still to come, The Passing Parade with John DeRemus, his topic for us today, Major John Andre, and we'll catch up with Stephen Caban, one of the organisers of the Maitland Swap Meet. This is the 41st one of those, so a big event happening in Maitland on Sunday. We'll find out a bit about what that exactly entails. And the music's pretty hot as well. Tears for Fears, Belinda Carlisle, and some solo Fogarty on the way at 2 in URFM.
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0: Good times, the great music at 2NURFM 103.7, little 70s gold for us on the Andrea True Connection, and more. G'day, Gary, what's happening?
1: Mark, I was just wondering about the swap made on Sunday. Does that start really early? Because Bathurst starts at 10 o'clock.
0: It starts at 6, so I think that they might have that in mind as well.
1: Right here, mate. Thank you.
0: I appreciate it, Gary. Yes, we'll have a look at that in full a bit later, and you can get some details ahead of time at the Mainland Swap Meet for the weekend, and our events calendar, and our website.

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4: Actually, behind the list for younger workers, some new data is out from a couple of different survey points suggesting that, yeah, if the tech's not up to scratch, if all the stuff don't work, if we're not on the latest and greatest, we'll go and try and work somewhere else if we can. A few different companies are pointing that out. Logitech, who make a lot of tech work, are investing heavily in the high end of town there with this front of mind, with a fear of an AI Armageddon, of course. It means that, you know, everything is pretty much AI these days. But a whole bunch of studies have actually highlighted the fact that younger workers are looking at technology and office layout as drivers on whether they will stay with the company or not. Research from Microsoft in the last 12 months suggesting that 78% are introducing their own AI to try and get the job done a little bit quicker. And 97% of workplaces are providing AI tools of some sort. So, again, the AI is a big factor there. But in terms of deciding not to take a job or walk away from a job due to a quote-unquote subpar workplace, around 21% of those at the younger end, 18 to 24, and when if you squish all of the age groups together, still around 10% of all employees across all combined age demographics have turned down a role, for this reason. That's according to a whole bunch of surveys, including one from Mindspace. And this is one that I thought was quite interesting. Again, across all age groups, 20% of all surveyed employees stated they would willingly give up. I think this cannot be right. Willing to give up a portion of their salary if it meant working in a significantly nicer, better designed office. Wow. Okay, and that is even more so at the younger end, under 30. It's quite big there. The type of things that people are wanting in their office. So keep in mind, they're viewing that the younger end, that a office goes beyond the desk. So it's such an entire ecosystem. Some of the things they're looking for, are you ready for it? Gyms and fitness facilities, wellness and relaxation areas, and on-site services such as hairdressers and dry cleaning. Around 20 plus to 30% are saying these are the things we kind of need. Wow. And who would have thought it was just about getting a paycheck at the end of the week? Obviously, with a bunch of workers, obviously not. Having said that, don't know that I'll be willing to give up part of my wage to get a nicer desk. I'll just stick with the pizza party, I think. We'll take a look at the world on the waves in a moment. John DeRibas and the Passing Parade up before 11 at 2 in URFM.
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6: 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There's no cost, and interested people can join the research program via the website focusr.com.au.
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4: Across Hunter waters today, variable 10-knot winds, seas below half a metre, and we have that northeasterly swell around 1 metre inshore, increasing to about 1.5 metres offshore today. That's all backed up by a 1 metre swell from the south. Low tide, we should get that in about an hour from now at 0.6 of a metre there, and a high tide at 6 o'clock this afternoon. Sun setting at 1 minute to 7, the daylight saving kicking in over the weekend. Partly cloudy otherwise, medium chance of showers easing up by early afternoon. Tonight, very mild affair, we're up around 13 to 16, our overnight lows, and cloudy with some coastal showers, low to mid-20s for Wednesday and Thursday. 26, the expected top of the coast, up to 30, 31 elsewhere. It's 20.

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2: This is John Doremus with the Passing Parade of the story of Denis Diderot, perhaps the most knowledgeable man the world has ever known. Denis Diderot was born in France in 1713. After leaving school, he was apprenticed to a Paris lawyer. It was his knowledge of English that finally led to his recognition when he was chosen by the king's printer to edit the French translation of a two-volume encyclopedia completed in England in 1728. Diderot's suggestion that the work should be expanded and made more comprehensive was accepted. To gain first-hand knowledge of the countless subjects he wrote about, he visited factories and laboratories by day and sat far into the night recording what he had learned. With only two volumes completed, he found himself in conflict with religious and political powers, and so the government suspended publication. The suspension was reluctantly lifted a few months later, but with Volume 8 in the press, a further ban was imposed. Seizure of all blocks and manuscripts was ordered. They could not be located, however, for Diderot had been warned of the impending raid by a sympathetic government official and had hidden the material in a friend's house. An order was then issued by King Louis XV that all who held published volumes were to turn them over to the police. Publication was continued secretly for a time, though no new volumes were released. Condemnation by the church led most of Diderot's contributors and helpers to drop out, and he was left virtually on his own. And so, despite threats and risk of arrest, he struggled on, but with the official suspension of publication, his income had ceased, and he came close to starvation before King Louis unexpectedly removed the ban. His Majesty had been wining and dining some of his couturiers when a dispute arose as to the composition of gunpowder. And so, to settle the matter, he sent for a copy of the outlawed encyclopedia. Well, fortunately for Diderot, it confirmed the king's point of view. Moreover, on checking other items, Louis was agreeably surprised to find a concise summary of the rights and powers of the crown. "Upon my soul," he declared, "will somebody tell me why I was misguided enough to listen to the fools who spoke ill of this wonderful work?" The ban was promptly lifted and Diderot was compensated for his losses. But again, the church intervened, insisting that a censor be appointed to remove any offensive passages in the remaining volumes. After 20 years of unremitting labor, he completed the final volume. And in 1765, needing funds for his daughter's dowry, he decided to sell the private and precious edition of the encyclopedia. It was immediately purchased by Catherine the Great of Russia, long an admirer of Diderot's. Rather than force him to part with it, however, she refused to take delivery of it during his lifetime and appointed him its custodian. It was chiefly due to Catherine, in fact, that Diderot was able to spend his remaining years in comparative ease. He died in 1784 of an asthmatic spasm. Only then did the Empress Catherine take possession of the purchase she had made almost 20 years before, the world's most enlightening work, a fountain of knowledge in 36 volumes, the Encyclopedia Diderot. Our time is up till we meet again for another chapter in the Passing Parade. This is John Doremus. Thank you so much, and goodbye for now.
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0: Good times, great music at 2 and URFM 103.7. Belinda Carlisle and Mad About You. And yes, the passing parade with John DeRemus. He'll be back tomorrow throughout the rest of the week as well. A bit of a reminder from what we were discussing a bit earlier on the opening of Fort Scratchley on Thursday as they fire the guns for the Crown Princess Cruise Day. If you heard a bit of that and thought, you know what, I'd like some more details, head up to our events calendar. That's where you'll find it. And another piece of Hunter history that's happening on Sunday. They're throwing open the doors of Grosvenor Bluff Houses once again right there in Maitland, doing some 45-minute house tours again on Sunday, kicking off at 10:30. And they'll be decorating the house with flowers to celebrate the arrival of spring. In case you hadn't noticed, the temperatures are up a little bit. So they'll be taking you right through the history of those houses and what they're all about. So again, that's happening Sunday, refreshments on hand, and also a chance to get out into their gardens as well. Although they prefer some bookings, you can actually just wander in. So if you'd like some details on all of those events and many more, just make your way up to the events calendar to learn a bit more at 2NURFM.com.au.
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Well, for what's left of the morning, partly cloudy conditions do remain. Slight chances of a bit of shower activity around parts of the Hunter, although that thunderstorm activity, if it's at your place, should be easing up by the end of the morning and afternoon. Tomorrow, cloudy with some coastal showers about back into the low to mid-20s there. And today we're looking for around 26 degrees for the coast, up between 29 and 31 degrees for the Hunter Valley today. All right, we'll get you up to our national news desk in just a little bit with our national news team right after a little 70s gold from Waku. And you're such a fabulous dancer at 2 and URFM 103.7.

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1: 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Good morning. 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